All right, you're here on Jazz Night in Cleveland. In the background, we're listening to Kenny Burrell with Blue Bossa. This is recorded live at Dizzy's Club Coca-Cola at Jazz Lincoln Center, New York City. This is from 2010. We're going to continue today's program when Mr. Burrell's done with a couple tracks from Nala Sinifro. We heard from her maybe 2 months ago, a little bit afterwards. We're going to hear from her Endlessness album from 2024. We're going to hear two tracks. All of the tracks on that title or on that album are titled Continuum 1, 2, 3, and so on. We're going to hear Continuum 2 and Continuum 3 from that album up next. And then stick around for jazz music until 10 p.m. here on WRUW FM 91.1.

That was Nala Sinifro with Continuum 2. Off the same album, Endlessness, we're about to hear the next track, which is titled Continuum 3, here on Jazz Night in Cleveland.

Those were a couple ambient jazz tracks from Nala Sinifro to start off Jazz Night in Cleveland. We're going to continue with our usual beginning of the program, focused on some new releases. It's like how I like to start things here on Jazz Night in Cleveland. We're going to... Sometimes we fill quite a bit of the program with our new releases. We're going to start off with some in a bit of a different direction than that kind of avant-garde ambient jazz we just started with. We're going to hear from some more traditional vocalists and musicians to go through our new releases, starting with Stella Cole. She's a younger jazz vocalist who's gained, I think, a lot of attention through, let's say, the social media promotion. I think that's how I first discovered her, was through social media, posting videos of her singing and whatnot, that over the years gained her a bit of extra musical attention. It's interesting to see how younger musicians do use social media as a platform to share their music. She has since gained quite a considerable bit of success as a jazz vocalist, and has recently released a recording of a live concert at the Cafe Carlyle in New York City. This is, at the Carlyle Hotel, so very historic venue. But she recorded a few of these old songs, old standards that are now on this album, Live at the Cafe Carlyle by Stella Cole. Some of the tracks, she'll do a bit of an introduction and discuss the songs a bit. But we'll hear her sing two tracks that she does not introduce, that I hopefully will be familiar to some listeners. The first being Till There Was You, and the second being a familiar tune, Moon River.

So again, we're going to start off our new releases section of this Jazz Night in Cleveland with some very old school sounds, but by current artist Stella Cole. Here is "Till There Was You" by Stella Cole from Live at the Cafe Carlisle.

We just heard from Mike DeRubo on a new release titled, song titled, A Star for Chick. The release was this year's Way Out Northwest. That is a, Mike DeRubo is a New York-based musician, but Cellar Live, where the, was the studio that was recorded in, which is out in Vancouver, which is why that album was titled Way Out Northwest. We heard also from Stella Cole, who is who we heard two tracks from. We heard from her new Live at the Cafe Carlisle album. We heard Moon River, and first we heard Till There Was You. We're going to continue with our new releases here at the station, here at some mostly new releases and some new acquisitions here on WRUW. Here is Bria Schoenberg, trumpeter and vocalist, and this will be Watch What Happens here on WRUW FM 91.1 Cleveland. This is Jazz Night in Cleveland. I'm your host, David Patrick.

right, we're wrapping up our first hour of Jazz Night in Cleveland here. We just heard from Chicago-based musician Armin Sangalang with Who's It Going to Be, a bit of a different recording that's coming from his new release titled Waypoints. Before that was Bria Schoenberg with, what was that? That was Watch What Happens off a new release titled Indigo. We're going to continue with some more new releases into the second hour here on Jazz Night in Cleveland. We're going to next hear from Cecil McLaurin-Salvant, who's given us a new release in 2026. This is an old song. There's a lot of old songs and standards on this new album by Cecil McLaurin-Salvant. Some that are a little bit more familiar than the old songs she usually sings. If you're unfamiliar, Cecil McLaurin-Salvant often finds kind of forgotten tunes that many jazz listeners maybe are not as familiar with, but she reinterprets them and gives them new life, often with some sort of social or social commentary of some sort. That is a common thing across her career. However, this newest release has some very familiar tracks to jazz listeners. We're going to hear Sophisticated Lady. There's also others such as Send in the Clowns and Lush Life with more familiar standards on Cecil McLaurin's newest album, which I realize I did not mention the name yet. It is titled With Every Breath I Take. And she also has a orchestra with her on these first few tracks of the recording, including this track, Sophisticated Lady. Here on Jazz Night in Cleveland, you're tuned into WRUW FM 91.1 Cleveland.

Like movies, Strohsacker Auditorium on the Case campus is secretly a movie theater. Every Friday and Saturday night during the school year, you can get $4 tickets to movies of all kinds on 35mm film, 70mm film, or 4K digital on our 21-foot movie screen. The CWRU Film Society also holds the record for the longest-running annual movie marathon in the United States and supports film screenings for the Italian Film Festival, the Cleveland International Film Festival, or co-sponsored films for your student or community organization. 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

All right, and we are back with Jazz Night in Cleveland here on WRUW FM 91.1 Cleveland. We just heard from Cecil McLaurin-Salvant with her new album titled With Every Breath I Take, and we heard this track titled Sophisticated Lady. This is Cecil McLaurin-Salvant's first album with an orchestra, something she said she would have liked to do much earlier in her career, but is grateful to have had this time to produce such a large scale of an album. And this album was featuring the Metropole Orkest from the Netherlands, and they are conducted by Jules Buckley. So that was what we just heard from. We'll probably hear a little bit more from that album in the coming weeks. It's a little bit slow compared to maybe some of the other more recent releases from Cecil McLaurin-Salvant, at least the tracks I've listened to thus far. But there's definitely something to be shared within that new release, and I always enjoy Cecil McLaurin-Salvant's albums. We're going to continue with a couple more tracks that I guess were live recordings. This is from a group titled the Jim Donica Quintet, and there's two tracks on here that we're going to listen to, the last two tracks from this new release titled Together Again, from a place titled Maureen's Jazz Cellar. So we're going to hear two tracks, and there's kind of some coincidences going on here that I won't explain on air, but they're kind of pleasant. So again, this is Jim Donica Quintet with an album titled

together again, recorded live at Maureen's Jazz Cellar. The first track we're going to hear is Both Sides Now, which is the classic Joni Mitchell recording. And then the second track we're going to listen to is a little bit lengthy, but is an upbeat Latin tune. It will be titled Mo's Roomba. I'm assuming Mo is the owner of Maureen's, or something to do with Maureen's Jazz Cellar. I looked this place up. It's somewhere in New York, because I was unfamiliar. Somewhere in New York State, not New York City, that is. But here is the Jim Donica Quintet. I think this first recording of the of Joni Mitchell's Both Sides Now is quite well done for a jazz instrumental. So without further delay, here is the Jim Donica Quintet.

That was Jana Narsapur with Sister Moon, a song I'm sure familiar to much of our listening audience from Sting. Jana Narsapur is a jazz vocalist from Kerala, India, but is raised spent most of her life in the United States, and I just discovered her music going through some of our new releases here at WRUW. That'll be the last of our new releases for tonight's Jazz Night program. We're going to continue this last set, well, maybe not the last set, but close to it. We're going to continue with some music from Christian McBride, covering a few different scales, let's say, of instrumentation that he uses between his various musical groups and productions. We're going to start off with the Christian McBride Big Band, and we're going to hear In the Wee Small Hours of the Morning. This is from 2017's release titled Bringing It. We're also going to hear from Christian McBride and Inside Straight. This is a group of, I believe it's a quartet or quintet, that recorded live at the Village Vanguard album back in 2014, which they released on Mac Avenue Records a bit later in 2021. So this group is a little bit more of a mid-sized jazz group. It includes McBride himself, saxophonist Steve Wilson, pianist Peter Martin, vibraphonist Warren Wolf, and drummer Carl Allen. So I guess we have a quintet here. And then we're going to hear a much smaller instrumentation going on our final recording from Christian McBride in this next set, which will be with Christian McBride and Eric Myers. I believe I got the name right there. Let me make sure I did that right. Yes, Christian McBride and Edgar Meyer. I knew I had something a little off. So Christian McBride obviously is a well-known jazz bass, upright bassist. Edgar Meyer is also a bassist, but coming more from the classical and bluegrass tradition. They did an album together as a duo in 2024, kind of bringing their two worlds together. And some of the reviews I've read about it mention how this is kind of a type of combo that you may have seen over the years, where a classical musician meeting with a jazz musician, or of two similar instruments but different backgrounds, and that this album in particular does it quite well. I find it definitely a little bit interesting and challenging sometimes to approach from the first listen of some of these tracks on this recording, which is titled But Who's Gonna Play the Melody. I should mention that But Who's Gonna Play the Melody is the name of the recording. Again, I find some of the first listens a little bit harder to come into, just because they're a little bit unfamiliar in terms of having two bassists performing, but I think after repeated listens, they're definitely very interesting and worth repeated listenings without a doubt. We're going to hear Bewitched, Bothered, and Bewildered from that recording at the end of this set, which I think also makes it a little bit more accessible because it's such a familiar tune to listeners of jazz standards. So without any further delay, here is a set of music by Christian McBride, but focusing on very different groups of that he's put together over the years with different size and scale of instrumentation. Starting off with the Christian McBride Big Band in this next track, followed by Christian McBride and Inside Straight, and finally a duo, Christian McBride and Edgar Meyer. You're tuned into Jazz Night in Cleveland here on WRUW FM 91.1 Cleveland. These three tracks will take us close to the end of the program, so I will catch you then and maybe have one or two more before we hand things over to the Aging Hipster Blues here on WRUW.

That just about concludes our Jazz Night in Cleveland for this week here on WRUW FM 91.1 Cleveland. We'll be back next Tuesday from 8 to 10 p.m. with our usual jazz programming. The last set we heard, three recordings by Christian McBride from different groups he's put together over the years. The first being the Christian McBride Big Band we heard in the wee small hours of the morning. That was from Bringing It on Mac Avenue Records. Next we heard from a regular sized, I guess you could say normal, small group from Christian McBride. That's titled Inside Straight. That was recorded in 2014, a live recording at the Village Vanguard, but not released until 2021. We heard Sweet Bread. And we most recently heard Christian McBride and Edgar Meyer with the classic tune Bewitched, Bothered, and Bewildered, both of them being bassists on that recording, that duo. We're closing things off with Ron Carter, and As Time Goes By. This is from the album titled Dear Miles by Ron Carter. And 10 p.m. we'll hear from the Aging Hipster Blues, so please stay tuned to WRUW. Thank you.

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3: Now the trick is with wearing a suit like this is the same trick as living in America today, which is how do you come to terms with wealth and such in a world so filled with troubles. Can you still have a sense of responsibility? No, I could never strip, for that would be cheap. I prefer to maintain my dignity as an American citizen. I will never strip. So I'll now try to wear this gold suit and sing a song of significance and try to have wealth come to terms with responsibility.

We are now prepared to destroy more rapidly and completely every productive enterprise the Japanese have in any city. We shall destroy their docks, their factories, and their communications. Let there be no mistake, we shall completely destroy Japan's power to make war. It was to spare the Japanese people from utter destruction that the ultimatum of July the 26th was issued at Potsdam. Their leaders promptly rejected that ultimatum. If they do not now accept our terms, they may expect a rain of ruin from the air, the like of which has never been seen on this earth. Behind this air attack will follow sea and land forces in such numbers and power as they have not yet seen, and with the fighting skill of which they are already well aware.

0: from the detonation itself, what you remember is the flash and you yourself in the air.
1: That's right.
0: No sound.
1: Well, people in the distance heard that roaring sound, but I didn't. I was right in it. And sometime later, I found myself in the total darkness and silence, and I knew what was happening to me. I was faced with death. I tried to move my body, but I couldn't. Then I started hearing whispering voices of the girls around me. Mother, help me. God, help me. I remember those voices belonging to certain people. They still ring in my ears from time to time.

said that in the event an atomic war starts, they will not interfere until the people start crying to God for help, and then they'll put a stop to it.

A short time ago, an American airplane dropped one bomb on Hiroshima and destroyed its usefulness to the enemy. That bomb has more power than 20,000 tons of TNT. The Japanese began the war from the air at Pearl Harbor. They have been repaid manyfold, and the end is not yet. With this bomb, we have now added a new and revolutionary increase in destruction to supplement the growing power of our armed forces. In their present form, these bombs are now in production, and even more powerful forms are in development. It is an atomic bomb. It is a harnessing of the basic power of the universe. The force from which the sun draws its power has been loosed against those who brought war to the Far East.

0: and I've been asked directly, would you do it again? If you give me the same circumstances, I would not hesitate. And I've never lost a night's sleep.
1: The debate continues about the merits of the mission, a mission that forever changed the face of warfare and showed what destructive force man is capable of creating.
2: I'm a fan of profanity. Like, I love it.
3: Doesn't seem like it.
2: Oh, no.
3: It doesn't seem like it. The thing that makes you most furious is other people using profanity.
2: Not at all.
3: You're a fan of profanity.
2: Look, I'm a big fan. I use profanity all the time around my kids. I like it. I think it's funny. I think it's good. I think when it's creative and great and not lazy and hacky, you know, like how to not give a about people.
4: Portions of the following broadcast may be found objectionable to certain members of the listening audience. Therefore, listener discretion is strongly advised.
2: I know for a fact I got bleeped when I said that.

We have spent more than $2 billion on the greatest scientific gamble in history, and we have won. But the greatest marvel is not the size of the enterprise, its secrecy, or its cost, but the achievement of scientific brains in making it work. And hardly less marvelous has been the capacity of industry to design and of labor to operate the machines and methods to do things never done before. Both science and industry work together under the direction of the United States Army, which achieved a unique success in an amazingly short time. It is doubtful if such another combination could be got together in the world. What has been done is the greatest achievement of organized science in history.

The threat of nuclear warfare is a threat to all of us. How can we live with this threat? Our best life insurance may be summed up in four words. Be alert. Stay alert. This will take some doing on your part. It will take ingenuity. It will take fervor. It will take the desire to survive. And it need not take a lot of money. All you'll need is shelter and common sense.

If they push that button, it's gonna blast you so high. 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Farewell. 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

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It's like a thousand lightning at the same time. It was so strong. So my mother pulled me down floor and covered my body with her body. Then came tremendous explosion, and we heard many things flying over our body. Then all of a sudden, total silent. So we stood up. We saw the window and the doors and the roofs were disappeared. A tremendous destruction. My sister was feeling some oily liquid running down from her head, but we couldn't see anything because the shelter was so dark. We stayed about 10 or 15 minutes. My mother decided to take us to the community shelter. So we came out into the light. We saw her head covered, small piece of glass. She was bleeding. And so my mother carefully take all of the glass and clean up the blood.

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0: 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Lake Park Tower is located adjacent to Forest Hills Park, 10 blocks from University Circle and 3 blocks from Coventry and RTA. 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
4: It's quite possible that radioactive fallout will be quite light in your area, extremely heavy in others. Your civil defense authorities will tell you. It may be safe for you to leave your house after a few hours, or it may be as long as 2 weeks or more. 2 weeks with very little food or water, tension, unaccustomed closeness. 2 weeks with sanitary facilities most likely not operating. No lights, no phone, just terror. But you will be alive to enjoy these small problems. Many thousands may be dead and wounded.

This year we've been celebrating the 100th anniversary of the Civil War and the 50th anniversary of the beginning of World War I and the 20th anniversary of the end of World War II. So all in all, it's been a good year for the war buffs. And a number of LPs and television specials have come out capitalizing on all this nostalgia with particular emphasis on the songs of the various wars. I feel that if any songs are going to come out of World War III, we better start writing them now. I have one here. You might call it a bit of pre-nostalgia. This is the song that some of the boys sang as they went bravely off to World War III.

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Keep moving. Keep kicking. Keep pushing. I'm trying to free you." And he helped me, and he also suggested that I should crawl toward the direction where the sun ray was coming through. So I crawled out in the total darkness.

0: fan of profanity. Like, I love it.
1: Doesn't seem like it.
2: Oh, no.
1: It doesn't seem like it.
2: I think
1: the thing that makes you most furious is other people using profanity. Does not seem like
2: not at all.
1: You're a fan of profanity.
2: Look, I'm a big fan. I use profanity all the time around my kids. I like it. I think it's funny. I think it's good. I think when it's creative and great and not lazy and hacky, you know, like how to not give a about people.
3: Portions of the following broadcast may be found objectionable to certain members of the listening audience. Therefore, listener discretion is strongly advised.

0: I know for a fact I got bleeped when I said that.
1: Dr. Oppenheimer, nevertheless, with all the rationalization, with all the inevitability of the decision that history demonstrates to us, you and many like you who brought the bomb into being still seem to suffer, may I say, from a bad conscience about it. Is that true, sir?
2: Well, I don't want to speak for others because we're all different. I think when you play a meaningful part in bringing about the death of over 100,000 people and the injury of a comparable number, you naturally don't think of that as with ease. I believe we had a great cause to do this, but I do not think that our consciences should be entirely easy at stepping out of the part of studying nature, learning the truth about it, to change the course of human history.

them dreams. Everybody sees herself walking around with no one else. Half the people can be part right all of the time, and some of the people can be all right part of the time, but all the people can't be all right all of the time. I think Abraham Lincoln said that. I'll let you be in my dream if I can be in yours. I said that.

fallout from man-made methods is comparatively new. It dates from 1945, when the first atomic bomb was exploded. Because modern weapons have grown vastly in size, fallout is a serious problem. It may be with us forever. So long as the threat of war or nuclear accidents exist, this problem is important to you. Fallout consists of bits of radioactive dust, debris, or solid matter which settle or fall out from the mushroom cloud formed when a nuclear weapon is exploded. These radioactive particles act like miniature X-ray machines. They send out rays in many directions. This radiation is extremely dangerous. Over a period of time, sufficient quantities of radiation can lead to illness or death.

line from the Hindu scripture, the Bhagavad Gita. Vishnu is trying to persuade the prince that he should do his duty, and to impress him, takes on his multi-armed form and says, "Now I am become death, the destroyer of worlds." I suppose we all thought that one way or another.

0: As long as Jesus gives us everything we want, we love you.
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2: The crazy morning zoo.
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2: Really? That's a failed premise.
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2: Yes. What are you saying? We're as crazy as a train that goes 2 miles an hour.
3: Yeah!
2: We're as crazy as a bunch of sad animals. Sitting on a bunch of fake rocks. And dreaming about their natural habitat.
4: There's always this guy. There's this guy who talks like this. He's really, and he's always named after some kind of animal. He's always the bear or the cooter, you know. Or whatever. And then there's his partner who talks like this. So it's this guy and this guy. And he's always the madman or the crazy doctor, you know. 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
2: 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Because we'll be too busy counting down the top 500 class rock hits of all time.
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3: Hey everybody, it is Trevor for Treasure Trove Radio. I'm throwing on a golden oldie this week. We're going to go all the way back to February 20th, 2019. For this very special encore performance of Treasure Trove Radio. Enjoy!

All right. Hello, hello, hello. Welcome to the show. The name of the show is Treasure Trove Radio, and I'm your host, Trevor. So let me tell you what you just heard to start off this week's program. That was The Cleaners from Venus, from the 2014 compilation Extra Wages, which was made up from outtakes from their 1992 record, My Back Wages. Played you a song called Every Time I Go Up that was released, once again, in 2014 on Captured Tracks. So, that's how the show will begin this week here on WRUW-FM 91.1 Cleveland. Hi. Once again, I'm Trevor. I'll be here until 3 a.m. playing some new and local independent rock and roll music. That type of stuff. Should be fun. I'm going to have fun. I'm planning on having fun. And well, golly, I hope you have fun too. I'll be looking ahead to some shows at 1:30 a.m. Including one that is being presented by this very radio program. Not this program.

Oh boy. Oops, I misspoke. This radio station. But more on that later. For now, let's just get back to some new music. Bloomington, Indiana's The Cowboys have just dropped a new record called The Bottom of a Rotten Flower. I'm going to be playing a track right now from that album. It's new on Feel It Records. The name of the song is Happy Armageddon. It's here on Treasure Trove Radio on WRUWFM 91.1.

All right, welcome back to the program. The name of this show, the name of this program is Treasure Trove Radio. I'm your host, Trip. Let me tell you what you just heard. That was a band called Posey. P-O-Z-I. All the way from England. That was a song called Watching You Suffer. That's off of an upcoming record called PZ1. That's going to be on PRAH Recordings. Before that, you heard Peroshka with a song called What's Next. That's off their brand new record, Brickbat. That's on Bella Union. Before then, you heard a band from Scotland called Vital Idols with a song called Break A. That's off their upcoming 4-track EP. That's going to be out March 8th on Upset the Rhythm, the name of the record label there. Before them, you heard Empath with a song called Sedate State. That's off their brand new self-titled album on 4 Moons. Before Empath, you heard Baton with a song called Consumer Mouthpieces. That is the title track off of a recently released cassette tape on Quality Time Records. Before that, you heard Red Devil Riders. Their brand new tape just dropped on Saturday. Self-titled tape. You heard Astrovan, and starting off the set was The Cowboys from Bloomington, Indiana, with a song called Happy Armageddon off of The Bottom of a Rotten Flower on Feel It Records. They'll be in town very shortly. They'll be playing with Red Devil Riders as well as Mahalos, but more on that in the coming weeks. I got a few messages for you, then I'm going to get to some local shows, as I promised, here on Treasure Trove Radio on WRUWFM 91.1.

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Private well owners are responsible for their water systems. 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

All right, welcome back to the show. The name of the show is, well, Treasure Trove Radio, and I'm your host. So let me tell you what you just heard. Excuse me. Oh, boy. Breathed in too close to the microphone. I got microphone in my esophagus. Uh-oh. Anyway, that was Royal Beasts. They're from Cleveland, Ohio. The name of that song was Farm Wisdom, and it's off of their EP, Royal Beasts, they put out last year. Before that, Cheap Clone gave us this one, that one, that's off of their 4-track EP, also from last year, a co-release between Just Because Records and Peanut Butter Records. And before that, brand new from Cleveland, Ohio's very own Herzog, the title track off of their upcoming record that will be out at the end of this week, Me Versus You.

Exit Stencil Recordings. You can catch Herzog, Cheap Clone, and Royal Beasts all playing together at the Happy Dog Friday, February 22nd, an 8 p.m. door for that. Don't miss it. Also, though, going on Friday, let me just tell you, though, before Herzog, you heard Blanket or Blankat, B-L-A-N-K-A-T. They're from Oberlin, a new band in the area. Played you a song called Lilt. Just a standalone single from them. Before that, Palehound put out a new song this week called Killer. I played you that. That's on Polyvinyl Records. And then before Palehound, that's right, Cherry Glazer with Isolation. That's off of Stuffed and Ready, brand new music on Secretly Canadian. You can catch Cherry Glazer, Palehound, and Blanket all together at the Grog Shop Friday, February 22nd. If you're an East Sider and you want to stay on the East Side, go to that. But also, I am obliged to tell you that WRUWFM is presenting that show. Catch some of your favorite WRUW personalities. We'll be manning the merch table if you want to get some shirts and other stuff. Donations for the station. Very nice. Lots of stuff to do. Lots of music to listen to. Should be fun and good. Fun and good. Yeah. I'm losing my voice because of that microphone that got in my throat. Before Cherry Glazer, you heard Stems. They're from Akron, Ohio, the 330. Played you a song called Centuries Ago. It's off the record they put out last year called Your Sullen Ways Are Getting Boring. That is on Imperial Emporium Sound Options. That's the name of their label. I don't know, it's just the way it is. It's a long title. That's how it goes. Before that, you heard Dollar Drafts. They're from Cleveland. I played you a song called Pothole Patrol off of an EP they put out back in 2017 called Bat Out of Heck. And then starting off the set, new Planet Trampoline with We'll Get What We Deserve. That's off of their double record, Dark Rides and Grim Visions from 2016 on Stowhouse. You can catch all those three acts together. New Planet Trampoline, Dollar Draft, Stems. They're all playing Saturday at the Happy Dog, 9:30. Door for that. It's the 23rd. New Planet Trampoline doesn't play around too much that often anymore. So that should be fun. That's all I got to say. Yeah. That's all I got to say. It's 2:11, just about to be 2:12 here on the delightful campus of Case Western Reserve University. I'm here until 3, in which case I will turn it over to me on a CD from 3 until 4. So, yeah. I'm just going to play some more new music. That's what I'll be doing until 3, slinging some tunes for you. And a shout out to DJ Burns, who's listening right now. She hosts the show Tuesday afternoons from 2 to 4 p.m. on this very station, WRUWFM. It's called the Gearing Up to Get Ill radio show. If you like the stuff you're hearing on my show, you'll probably like the stuff you'll hear on that show even more. That's not a joke. Sometimes I don't even know what I'm playing. I don't even know if I like what I play. But it's on my show. That's all I gotta say. Before I go down that terrible rabbit hole of self-doubt and whatnot, I'm gonna just dip out. Get back to the music. With some new Bob Mould. Put out a new record on Merge called Sunshine Days. Here's a track from that. Please wait while I cue it up. Here on WRUWFM 91.1.

welcome back to the show. The name of this show, I'll tell you the name of the show. It's Treasure Trove Radio. I'm your host. You just heard the site. I miss them. They were Cleveland's finest. I guess I wouldn't say finest. Oh boy, now I'm in a whole mess of trouble now. They're really good. I liked them. But they're no more. That's from their new tape, Double Take, on Quality Time Records. That was Real World. Before that, you heard the Expats with a song called Maximum of Happy. E is for Expats, the name of the record. Brand new on Burger. Before that, you heard new music from Taco Cat. They just announced a new record called This Mess is a Place. They put out a lead single from that record called Grains of Salt. That's what you heard. Forthcoming on Sub Pop Records. That's right, they've graduated the minor leagues. No more hardly art for them. They've made it to the big time. Sub Pop, congratulations to Taco Cat. Before them, you heard J-Som. Just put out a new single called Simple. That's part of the Adult Swim singles series. And then starting off the set was Bob Mould with a song all about advice on having friends and being nice to your friends, I guess. He's reached that point in his career already, I suppose. Oh well, we all get there at some point. The name of the song was Camp Sunshine. It was off of the new record Sunshine Rock on Merge Records. I think his next album is going to be a concept record about brushing your teeth. Well, I'm done being mean to a man who was in Husker Du. I got a few messages for you. And then another half hour of music until I can finally, at long last, go to sleep. That's all coming up on Treasure Trove Radio on WRUWFM 91.1 Cleveland.

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right, we've reached the end of yet again another edition of Treasure Trove Radio. You just heard Black Dwagon, new music from them, Seahorse off of Underground and Passed Around. Before that, Queen of Hell from their new record, Upside Down Cross, Upside Down Cross. Street Fight Tonight, that's on Phoenician Microsystems. Before that, Bilge Pump gave us a song called Today They Destroyed My House, that's off of We Love You. Before that, Ricky Hell and the Void Boys, a song called Our Secret Lives, that's off of their new tape, Satan of Cool, on Greenway and Quality Time. You heard Club Lock before that, they're from Australia, with an instrumental called Tentative Dog, that's off of Physical Copy, a new tape from them. Before that, Perfect Strangers gave us Out of Time, that's off of their debut self-titled release and self-released. Before that, Business of Dreams gave us Don't Let Our Time Expire, that's off of Ripe for Anarchy on Slumberland Records. Starting off the set then was new music from Broken Social Scene, an instrumental called Remember Me Young, that's off of their new EP, Let's Try the After Volume 1 on Arts and Crafts. I will be back same time, same place next week. Stick around for another hour of Trove Tunes with me, sort of. I'm going to close out this week's show with some XTC off of The Big Express. This is actually a B-side from The Big Express era. This song is called Red Brick Dream. Anyway, as always, I'll be back next week. See ya!

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2: Now, inhale deeply. Thank you.
4: What did you give him?
2: A pleasant, harmless smoke. Two puffs, and you'll be hearing soft music. The world will begin to revolve pleasantly. Three, a beautiful dream.
4: How do you know all this?
2: Experience. You'll awake in the morning fresh and happy, with a marvelous appetite.

0: There had to be a time when there was no people, right?
1: Yeah, I guess.
0: Well, where did all these people come from? I'll tell you where. The future. Where'd all these people disappear to?
1: The past?
0: That's right. And how'd they get there? Flying saucers. Which are really time machines. I think a lot about this kind of stuff.
1: You eat a lot of acid, Miller, back in the hippie days?

0: 2:20 p.m. We took the subject to Central Receiving Hospital. The examining doctor pronounced him under the influence of an unknown drug.
1: Hi, this is Dee Dee of Dum Dum Girls, and you are listening to WRUW FM 91.1 Cleveland. Hang in there.
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One of the things you learn after years of dealing with drug people is that you can turn your back on a person, but never turn your back on a drug. 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

0: I think you're some kind of deviated prevert. I think General Ripper found out about your preversion and that you were organizing some kind of mutiny of preverts.
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3: I got ketamine, meth, MDMA, Adderall, Bromo Dragonfly, heroin, coke, crack, codeine, oxys, perks, vikes, PCP, LSD, Dilaudid, mescaline, mushrooms, bath salts, cortisone, toradol. I got Molly, I got a sister Sandra, I got Big Frank, I got birth control, I got Plan B, I got that morphine from China that took off the market. Did I say crack? Because I got more. I got some ibuprofen, aspirin, I got Flintstone gummies if you want.
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5: 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Therefore, listener discretion is strongly advised.

0: Is it habit forming?
1: We can't be sure about physical addiction, but one thing we're certain of. In every case so far, every one of the individuals has had a psychological dependence on it. They experience the vilest of garish, frightening hallucinations. Users believe they're turning into monsters. They want to destroy themselves, yet have no urge to commit suicide. They suffer extreme nausea, severe vomiting, aches and pains, anxiety, panic, depression. You tell me, which is worse?

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1: Or don't. I mean, it's, yeah. You don't have to.
2: It's fine.
1: It's fine.
2: Either
1: don't
2: way.
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There is nothing in the world more helpless and irresponsible and depraved than a man in the depths of an ether binge. 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

We had 2 bags of grass, 75 pellets of mescaline, 5 sheets of high-powered blotter acid, a salt shaker half full of cocaine, a whole galaxy of multicolored uppers, downers, screamers, laughers, also a quarter tequila, quarter rum, case of beer, pint of raw ether, 2 dozen amyls. Not that we needed all that for the trip, but once you get locked into a serious drug collection, the tendency is to push it as far as you can.

0: to turn everybody on. 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
1: Neither did the kid who pulled his eyes out of their sockets to get a better look, or the 15-year-old up in San Jose who went blind from staring at the sun. LSD really opened up a new world for them.

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4: How was your weekend, Brad?
3: Pretty good. Yeah.
4: Pretty good.
3: Yeah. Did I get up to anything fun this weekend? I can't remember. I don't know.
4: I realize, I don't usually ask you too much about how your day or how your week's been going.

0: when the show starts.
1: Yeah, I noticed. Yeah,
0: it's usually pointless rambling.
1: Drivel.
0: And I'm sorry about that. I should show genuine concern for you, my dear friend and cohort.
1: Oh, well, thank you.
0: Yeah.
1: Thanks, Brett.
0: Yeah. Yeah.
1: Of course, I always ask about how your weekends are.
0: No.
1: Before.
0: When? When have you ever asked me that?
1: All the time. Literally.
0: What are you talking about?
1: Literally every single day.
0: Not on the air.
1: Every time I text you.
0: Listen, if it's not... When was the last time you texted me, by the way?
1: Actually, I've been texting.
0: And not a group chat.
1: I've been texting your wife mostly, actually.
0: Yeah, yeah, that's what I thought. And that's good.
1: She's easier to get a hold of.
0: She is.
1: And by far, actually.
0: Yes. Yeah, and that's the schedule. So if you want to know where I am.
1: Want to know what's going on.
0: Ask
1: yeah.
0: her.
1: Mm-hmm. That's what I have to resort to.
0: Yes.
1: Oh, yeah, how was your weekend?
0: Pretty good. Pretty good.
1: Yeah, you were trapped at home, actually, most of the week. I do know what you got up to this weekend. Now yeah. I remember what I was out with your wife. Yeah, this weekend.
0: That's right. That's right. I had... You took care of my wife for me. Thank you
1: yeah,
0: so much.
1: Yeah, we had a lovely time.
0: This is sounding really... This is painting me in a really negative light.
1: Yes. I don't, no, no.
0: I don't like this.
1: I don't
0: this.
1: Think so.
0: Keep talking about taking care of my wife.
1: Nonsense. Like nonsense. No, I am... I'll tell you what, I'm pretty tired this morning, actually.
0: Are you?
1: Extra tired, because I got up at 2:30 this morning.
0: What'd you do that for?
1: You want to guess why?
0: You drank coffee late at night.
1: No, that doesn't keep me up, or that doesn't make me wake up. Though I do avoid it, just in case.
0: It's good.
1: Because I hear it's bad for you.
0: It is. It's a bit like alcohol, where you'll wake up throughout the night and you're not knowing you're waking up.
1: Yeah.
0: You'll wake up groggy.
1: Oh, yeah, you get kicked out of REM sleep,
0: yeah.
1: but maybe not fully awake
0: right.
1: from it.
0: Exactly.
1: Yeah, that is rough. That is rough. No, I woke up at 2:30 on purpose because the SpaceX rocket, the second stage, one of the Falcon 9 rockets, crashed into the moon this morning. And it was supposed to be visible. But of course, I woke up at 2:30, went to look outside, all excited. You know, me and my pajamas.
0: And your jammies.
1: Running outside, all excited, like Santa Claus on the roof. And guess what? It was fully overcast. And of course, now this morning, the clouds are starting to move off again. It was totally clear last night.
0: Yeah.
1: It looks like it's going to be totally clear again today.
0: Yeah.
1: Hopefully another gorgeous day.
0: Yeah.
1: Yesterday was amazing.
0: It was a nice day yesterday.
1: But just when I needed it to be clear at 2:30 a.m., overcast.
0: Unbelievable.
1: Cleveland. Skies.
0: Unbelievable.
1: You just can't get away with it.
0: No.
1: Yeah, that was yeah, anyway, I haven't checked to see if anybody was able to observe that impact, because it's supposed to be on the very far left side of the moon. If you're up early, you'll still be able to see the moon, or right now, I suppose, if you're up. You can go outside. The moon is right now almost directly above us. But, yeah, it was supposed to impact almost right on the left edge of the moon by Einstein Crater, actually, it's called, which should have been visible with a telescope. I was going to try with my high-powered binoculars, but again, didn't get a chance to. Yeah, we'll have to see if anybody was able to impact to see it. It was supposed to impact at predicted about 5,500 miles per hour.
0: Wow,
1: pretty fast.
0: Yeah,
1: pretty fast as far as things go. You know,
0: yeah,
1: double the speed of a rifle shot.
0: I don't think I've ever traveled that fast.
1: No, I doubt it. I doubt it. At least relative to the moon.
0: No,
1: and yeah, so impacting that fast, so you should have seen probably some amount of flash, but again, probably wouldn't have been visible with the naked eye anyway, because it was on the bright side of the moon too. Maybe if it was on the dark side, could have seen something, but anyway. And then dust cloud, and so scientists were really interested to see what the dust cloud might look like, you know, because when you have a known impact of the moon, then that's pretty cool. How often do you get that? Not very often, but increasingly often. Interesting little thing.
0: Increasingly often?
1: Yes.
0: Yeah.
1: As we send more things to the moon. So we've been crashing things into the moon since we were able to get to the moon,
0: mm-hmm.
1: of course. You know, the Apollo missions, when they went to the moon, well, even before the Apollo missions, we had impact landers, which their goal was to just smash into the moon for exactly the same reason, because you wanted to be able, if you know when an impact's happening, then you can look at your telescopes, point your telescopes at it, and learn things about how the moon responds, what the composition of the moon is from looking at the dust that's kicked up or how the crater forms. So that's interesting. But even the Apollo missions, all the rocket stages that they had out there, the lunar landers also all crashed back into the moon. Jim Lovell, I think, on Apollo 13, when they ditched one of their modules onto the moon and it crashed into the moon and was detected on a seismometer left.

from across the room, and I just wanted to let you know that you look really nice. Could I, like, maybe take you out sometime? Yeah? Okay. Here's my number. 310-356-9056.

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0: 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I listen to them when I'm on my way home from work, while I'm relaxing in the tub, or even when I'm painting my nails. And I must say, it brightens up my day. So the next time you have a chance, turn that dial up and listen in every Thursday from 5 to 7 p.m. to get your evening started right. This is Lady Boss, and I approve this message.
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The National Fire Protection Association says electrical failures are factors in some 43,000 home fires a year. Your home, however, can be protected. Here, from the experts at Electrical Safety Foundation International, are some helpful tips on how. 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Consider replacing standard circuit breakers with arc fault circuit interrupters. An arc fault is caused by damaged, overheated, or stressed electrical wiring or devices and is a leading cause of home electric fires. 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

That's why the lady. That's why the lady. That's why the lady is a tramp. 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Ooh. She gets too hungry for a dinner at 8 now. Hates the theater, but and never comes late. She never bothers with the people she hates.

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6: 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It's 12 o'clock, and it's time for the Blue Suede Heart Show. I'm your host, Alan Jeffries, and I'll be playing Roots, Rock, and Branches for your listening enjoyment today. We're also streaming live at WRUW.org, where you can follow along with today's playlist or replay some of your favorite WRUW shows from the archives. Hey, in case you missed it, last weekend was the Great Lakes Rockabilly Road Trip Festival out there in Port Clinton. Paul Getty and I had the privilege of going out there and kind of representing WRUW. Had a great time. If you missed it, there's always next year. I'll tell you what, everybody out there was so friendly. Everybody had common interest. The bands were outstanding. A couple of surprises. One we knew about in advance. We had Kyle Eldridge. His band sat in and played behind Deke Dickerson in place of the Whippersnappers. And then Big Sandy of the Fly Right Boys showed up. I guess his gig in Dayton had gotten canceled. So he came up and sat in with the Reverend Horton Heat. That was a good time. All the bands were great, from Jane Rose and Sebastian Bourdeaux, Wayne Hancock. I mean, just a great show all around. The local acts were just as entertaining, from the Palatinos, the Highviews. Highviews actually started off the show. They were probably in the best position all day. They were the first rockabilly band to play, so they got to enjoy the entire festival with the rest of us, and that was kind of nice hanging out with them most of the day. We also had... did a panel with Deke Dickerson on the importance of the Nashville A-Team on rockabilly music, and we weren't sure how that was going to go over, but we had about a dozen people or so came up to us afterwards and told us how much they enjoyed that information that we provided, along with some audio clips, so we kind of put to rest the contention that Paul Burleson actually played lead guitar on Train Kept a Rollin', and I think we kind of handled that nonsense rather securely with audio evidence, as it were. Anyway, I would like to thank, if they're listening, Alex and Nicole, for having us out. It was a great time. Looking forward to next year. Anyway, on the show today, wanted to get back to that Nashville A-Team thing kind of got me thinking. I haven't played an all-roots rockabilly show for a long time. So today is sunny day. So we're going to play mostly Sun record tracks today. So let's get things started here with a nice instrumental from Bill Justice.

restless. Well, I shake all over, and you know why. 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
1: Once a stagecoach stop on the Buffalo-Cleveland-Detroit Post Road, the 1824 home of Rufus and Jane Pratt Dunham is the oldest building still standing on its original site in the city of Cleveland. 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
2: Hey, I just wanted to give a shout-out to a couple of people that I ran into at the Great Lakes Rockabilly Road Trip Festival out there in Port Clinton. Probably my very first fan here at the Blue Suede Heart Show, and that's Becky. It was good to see you out there and your husband. And ran into old friend of mine. Probably haven't seen him in 25 years, and that would be Jack Snyder, if you're listening. Good to see you again, Jack. Glad to see you finally retired as well. Anyway, let's get back to the playlist, shall we? Started off the show today with Raunchy by Bill Justice. Also want to mention that most of these tracks are all going to be on Sun Records at some point. I'll let you know if they're the actual singles on Sun, or some of them will be from Philips International releases as well. So then we had Elvis with Blue Moon of Kentucky, and that's from A Boy from Tupelo CD on RCA Records. We had Warren Smith in there with Got Love If You Want It, and that's off the Rockabilly Legend CD on Charlie Records from 1991. Kenny Parchman gave us I Feel Like Rockin', and that's off the Sun Records Originals I Feel Like Rockin', and that's a Sun Records release from 2023. Charlie Rich in there with Gonna Be Waiting from the Complete Sun Masters on Charlie Records from 2008. By request, we had Jerry Lee Lewis with Breathless, and that's off the Breathless single with Down the Line on the Flip, and that came out in 1958 on Sun Records. Gene Chappell gave us Welcome to the Club from the Ding Dong Presents Volume 2, and that's a Charlie Records release from 1984. Jack Earls gave us Sign on the Dotted Line, and that's off the Sun Records original Slow Down, 2023 release on Sun Records. Ernie Chafin gave us Feeling Low off the single on Sun Records from 1957, backed with Lonesome for My Baby. Jumpin' Gene Simmons gave us Money, Money, Money, and that's off the Sun Records Originals Drinkin' Wine CD, 2006 release. And then closing out that set with Billy Lee Riley, Wouldn't You Know, off the Red Hot CD on Charlie Records from 1999. Got, how about some Roy Orbison coming up next?

fun. Luther played the boogie woogie, Luther played the boogie woogie, Luther played the boogie woogie, Luther played the boogie woogie, Luther played the boogie woogie, Luther played the boogie woogie, Luther played the boogie woogie, Luther played the boogie in the strangest kind of way. Play it strange.

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1: Well, okay. 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This is the Blue Suede Heart Show, and I'm your host, Alan Jeffries, playing the best of Sun Records, rockabilly, and country, and swing, and all kinds of other stuff today. We're also streaming live at WRUW.org, where you can follow along with today's playlist or replay some of your favorite WRUW shows from the archives. Hey, just want to make another mention. I know I've been talking about it all day today, but it was really a great festival. A couple of the other bands that that I failed to mention, I wanted to say I really enjoyed was the Volcanoes. Reminded me a lot of the Ventures. They do an all instrumental set. Was a great time. Just kind of like watching those guys on stage. They had a lot of fun, as well as a band called Bathurst. I think they're out of Detroit. Very theatrical, very, for lack of a better term, very much like the Cramps. Very theatrical, a lot of, I can say a lot of Lux and Poison Ivy in that band there. So if you get a chance to check them out, that's Bathurst. Make sure you get up to Detroit and see them, or maybe they'll play down here, who knows. But anyway, make sure you check those two bands out. I had a lot of fun watching them. Anyway, starting off that set with Roy Orbison with Mean Little Mama, and that's off the At the Rock House LP on Sun Records from 1958. Ray Smith gave us Willing and Ready from the Shake Around CD on Charlie Records from 1995. The Jesters out of the 60s gave us Strange as It Seems from Sun Records Originals, Boppin' the Blues CD on Sun Records from 2023. Carl Perkins gave us Perkins Wiggle. I can probably listen to that song again a little bit later. I don't know. And that's off the complete Carl Perkins on Sun on Curb Records from 2021. Hayden Thompson gave us Blues, Blues, Blues off Sun Originals, Love My Baby, the best of Hayden Thompson, 1999 Sun Records release. Carl Mann gave us Pretend from the Like Man, Carl Mann Sings. And that's a 1975 release on Sun Records. Edwin Bruce gave us Rock Boppin' Baby. And that's the Sun 276 version that you can be found on the Sun Rockabilly Meltdown compilation from Charlie Records from 2005. Dean Beard gave us an alternate take of A Rakin' and Scrapin' from the Rednecks and Greasers Volume 14 compilation on Treasure Goldie Records from 2014. Johnny Cash in there with Luther Played the Boogie, and that's off the Total Johnny Cash Sun Collection on Curb Records from 2018. Narvel Feltz gave us Cry Baby Cry, and that's the alternate take that was actually on an unissued Sun record, but that issue came off the those Rockabilly Years reissue on Stomper Time Records from 2015. Harmonica Frank gave us Rockin' Chair Daddy, and that's off Rockabilly Sun CD on Sharp Edge Records from 2014. And then closing out that set with Malcolm Yelvington with It's Me, Baby, and that's the flip side of Rockin' With My Baby, 1956 release on Sun Records. Got something here from Johnny Powers.

you what to do. We got a little tune we'd like to play for you. 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It'll make you want to dance, and I know that you will. First you listen to the rhythm, then you shuffle your feet. We play a little boogie boogie.

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0: This is J.D. McPherson. 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
2: No, thank you. Anyway, everybody be sure and stay tuned. Coming up next, we've got Prescription Beats with Dr. Drums is in the house. So got another live show coming up right after this. Anyway, that's how we started off with Johnny Powers, With Your Love, With Your Kiss, and that's the single of Be Mine, All Mine, came out in 1959 on Sun Records. Tommy Blake gave us I Dig You Baby with Sweetie Pie on the flip, and that's a 1958 release on Sun Records. Ray Harris gave us Where Did You Stay Last Night, and that's the flip side of Come On Little Mama, 1956 release on Sun Records. Teresa Pendarvis gave us A Thousand Guitars, and that's off the Essential Sun Rockabillies, Volume 4, reissued 1995 on Charlie Records. Conway Twitty, yes, Conway Twitty, recorded at Sun under the name Harold Jenkins, and that's off, that was Give Me Some Love, and that's off the Harold Jenkins Sun Sessions EP on Sun Records from 2023. Luke McDaniel gave us Go Ahead Baby, and that's off the Best of Rockabilly at Sun from 2011. Ernie Barton gave us Rain in the Blues, and that's off the Phillips International story. I said I was going to be playing some Phillips International, which is also basically the latter Sun equivalent, also owned by Sam Phillips. Hard Rock Gunter recorded this one back in 1953 with Gonna Dance All Night, and that was reissued on Country Goes Rock and Roll, Volume 1. We had Jimmy Haggett in there with How Come You Do Me. Like You Do, and that's off the Best of Sun Rockabilly Volume 2 on Charlie Records from 2006. Glenna Honeycutt gave us All Night Rock, and that's off Rockabilly Rules CD on Dynamite Entertainment Records from 2004. Got about half an hour left here. I've got quite a bit of Sun to get to, maybe not quite enough, so if you hear something that's not quite Sun, well, I'm going to keep stuff going in the same kind of genre, some original rockabilly for you anyway. But let's get things started here this last half hour with Miss Barbara Pittman.

That about brings this edition of Loose Weight Hard Show to a close. Starting off that set with Barbara Pittman with Sentimental Fool, and that's off the I Need a Man CD. Came out reissued in 2014. Ray Scott gave us You Drive Me Crazy from the You Drive Me Crazy CD on Synergy Records from 2003. Jimmy Williams gave us Fire Engine Red, and that's off the Rock and Roll Pills Volume 2 on Charlie Records from 2011. Max Self gave us I Vibrate, and that's a single reissued on Norton Records. Jimmy Isle gave us Going Wild, and that's off of the 100 Rare 50s Rockabilly Tracks on Rockabilly Records from 2010. That was an unissued record at Sun. Jimmy Wages also with an unissued record at Sun with Heartbreak and Love, and that's off Sun Record Originals 52 Rare Roots Rock and Roll. Recordings from Sun Records from 2024. Sonny Burgess gave us Great Instrumental with Itchy from the 706 Union Instrumentals, and that's a 2006 release on Charlie Records. Dickie Lee in there with Stay True Baby, and that's off Waylon Wildcat CD on Buffalo Bop Records from 1999. Billy Adams and the Rocketeers with Rock Pretty Mama, and that's off Rockabilly Rare and Rockin' CD on Boulevard Records from 2010. Charlie Feathers in there with Bottle to the Baby. That's the alternate that was originally supposed to be issued on Sun Records, and that can be found on Rockabilly Blues Volume 1. That's a Charlie Records release from 2011. And then, by request, we were talking about the Nashville A-Team earlier. I have a song here by Mel Robbins, otherwise known as Hargis Pig Robbins. Was actually a member of the Nashville A-Team. And that was Grady Martin on guitar. And that's him doing his track called Save It. And that's off the Nashville Rock and Roll CD on Stomper Time Records from 2001. Playing in the background is Junior Brown Rock and Roll Guitar Medley, and that's off the Live of the Continental Club. Great to be back. Can't wait for next year's festival. If you're not getting enough rockabilly during the week, be sure and check out DJ Del Villarreal and his streaming show, Go Cat Go, found on most streaming platforms. He's probably one of the best rockabilly DJs I've ever heard. So check him out. We'll see y'all next week. Bye-bye.

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1: 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Could you repeat it? Okay, this isn't going to work. 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
1: Yeah.

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Private well owners are responsible for their water systems. To help, the National Groundwater Association offers lessons on well construction, maintenance, water testing, and treatment. 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

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And I'm Dr. Drums, and we have an excellent show for you this afternoon. Yes, of course, we're going to be doing something a little bit different, a theme that I haven't done before. I'm sure many other programmers have done something similar, but I don't know if they've done something like this. So, as you may or may not know, I was on a road trip last weekend, moving my sister from the great city of Miami, Florida, all the way up north to Cape Cod, Massachusetts. And on my way, we had a playlist set for every single town that we passed through, courtesy of my sister's fiance. I decided I would just steal from it, honestly, and make a playlist of my own of some of my favorite songs throughout the trip and take you guys down the journey of my East Coast road trip. So, without much further ado, let's just keep getting into it. Right now is BRNT or Burnt by Magic City Hippies. Up next will be Hysterical Us by Magdalena Bay, both Miami locals. Hope you enjoy the tunes, and I'll be back to tell you what's next on the road trip.

This is the sounds of Savannah, Georgia, with Forevermore by Anthony David. I hope you are enjoying this road trip show. Up next, we have Uncle Mingo with Bottle of Moonlight. I believe Uncle Mingo is from South Carolina. And I am going to check that real quick. Actually, yes, Charleston, South Carolina, which we did drive through on our second day of the trip. So we're on to day two with this. Hope you are enjoying the show, and let's keep moving.

You just listened to Clint Alfin with The Flood. Clint Alfin, great musician, definitely a sadder country folk tune. And we are in North Carolina now. We've graduated from South Carolina with Uncle Mingo and Bottle of Moonlight, and now we are on The Grass Cats with High in the Mountains out of Raleigh, North Carolina. And this is off of the Old School Road album. It's considered country, folk, bluegrass. All of these are accurate words to describe the music that The Grass Cats produces, and it is just some excellent stuff. Up next, we have Four Founders with a apt name of Carolina Hills is the song we're listening to. After that, we'll do Sunfold with Oregon, and then we will do DJ Harrison with Erica's Gun. All of these are moving north. Four Founders, I believe, is also North Carolina. And then Sunfold and DJ Harrison are out of Virginia. DJ Harrison, I know, is Richmond area. So we're going to get into those real soon. I hope you are enjoying.

enjoying this road trip edition of Prescription Beats on WRUW-FM 91.1 Cleveland. Let's get right back into the music with the Grass Cats, High in the Mountains.

DJ Harrison with Erica's Gun off of Stashbox, his electronic 2014 album, produced and made in Richmond, Virginia. That's right, we are up to the Richmond area. We're actually a little bit south of Richmond, and I'm going to explain why, because our next two artists get us closer and closer to Richmond, and they're pretty darn famous. I didn't realize there were this many famous people from Richmond, but we have the famous, the great, the late D'Angelo with I Found My Smile Again radio edit. He is originally from South Richmond, and then we have Lucy Dacus with Modigliani off of Forever Is a Feeling, her 2025 album. And yes, she is from a suburb of Richmond as well. And this song is ending. This was DJ Harrison with Erica's Gun. And here is

This is House of Freaks with Rocking Chair off their album Cakewalk from 1990. This is a rockin' great alternative tune. And we are still in Richmond, Virginia, but we're gonna go north to West Virginia, where my road trip only lasted about like 15 minutes in West Virginia. There was actually also a brief period prior to, after West Virginia, where we're in Rhode Island, also for about 20 minutes. So I didn't have much music for those places, especially the areas we went through. So after House of Freaks with Rocking Chair, we are going to be going on to the great Pete Seeger. It's not an episode of Prescription Beats without a Pete Seeger song playing from New York, but with a little bit of West Virginian flair, we have Solidarity Forever, one of my favorite tunes by Pete Seeger. Hope you enjoy that, and we're going to keep chugging along on this road trip.

is Foggy Morning Breaking, featuring the famous Steve Martin. This is Allison Brown from New York, from Connecticut. Yes, from Connecticut on banjo.

such a beautiful banjo tune. Hopefully making up for the lack of West Virginian music. Maybe one day I'll just do a show on all music from West Virginia, because they are our great neighbor. We also missed a little bit of Pennsylvania. Unfortunately, I wasn't there for too long and didn't go through any towns with artists that are notable enough to have in our library, unfortunately. But I hope you enjoyed the Pete Seeger tune. Up next, we have the Dropkick Murphys with, you guessed it, I'm Shipping Up to Boston, which is our final destination for the show. But I have one more surprise song at the end that you most certainly have heard before, and I hope you enjoy that one too. And that's the final place of my journey. It took me a while, a couple flight layovers and whatsoever, but I have finally gotten there, and it has been great. So, without further ado, I hope you have enjoyed this episode, and keep listening. Up next at 3 p.m., we have Solid State with Paul Getty. I've heard it's going to be an excellent show, and we'll turn it over to him soon. So, let's get back into the music. Have a great rest of your afternoon.

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0: Why'd you say it twice?
2: It is 3 o'clock on August 5th, 2026. 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This is Solid State. I'm Paul Getty, here with you every Wednesday from 3 to 4, playing the best in punk rock. And we have a special guest in the studio today, Jake Kelly.
3: Hey, everybody. How's it going? I'm Jake Kelly. I have to come again real quick because I can't hear my own voice.
2: Pump this up.
3: Yeah, hey, how's it going? Glad to be here. I'm here today to do a little promoting, I guess, of a new book that my publishing company, a small press called Pave the Ocean, and the website is pavetheocean.com. And we're doing a book about speaking tongues, which I'm sure some people out there probably remember was a DIY venue that was around in the 1990s, from 1994 to the year 2000. And it's a pretty crazy archival book. You look through it. What do you think?
2: Well, first let's say the name, right? Where S happened.
3: Where S happened. Where stuff happened, but it's a different word. It's not stuff.
2: No.
3: The Paper Trail to Speak in Tongues. And it was put together by John Del Zappo, who was in, back in the 90s, he was in a band called Oblongata that played at Speak in Tongues many, many times. And he was in Planet Cave Bear and several other.

0: groups. But he spent about 3 years, I think, assembling all of the material that's in this book. And it's just a crazy amount of stuff. And, you know, there was an oral history of speaking tongues, and then someone else did a small photo book back in the aughties. But this book is, you know, no words, no bloviating, just archival material, just flyers, photos, ephemera, and stuff. And it's kind of, you know, it's as close to the experience as you can get without the smell of cat pee that was sort of omnipresent there. But, you know, so it's a 504-page hardcover book, and I'm super happy with the way that it turned out. And, yeah, you can check it out at pavetheocean.com. It officially comes out on August 15th. But, yeah, so I figured, I don't know, should I talk a little bit more about speaking tongues?
1: Yes,
0: tell
1: yes.
0: the story of the place.
1: Please.
0: So, yeah, speaking tongues was started by two people, Dave Petrovic and a fellow named Shelby. And it was in basically kind of a derelict, defunct storefront that used to be a two-lane bowling alley on Lorraine Avenue. That was the whole building was owned by the Ohio Communist Party, so they were the they were the landlords, I guess, kind of ironically. But so they just moved in and started having shows at this place, and I heard about it fairly early on, maybe within the first 6 months, and my kind of crappy high school band played there. But it was like a space that I immediately fell in love with.
1: Because, what was your high school crappy band called?
0: Squirrel Monkey.
1: Okay.
0: why did I just say that over the air? You can't find it anywhere, so good luck. But, you know, it was no shade on the Grog Shop and the or, you know, any of the other clubs that were sort of around then. But when you walked into Speaking Tongues, it just felt different. You know, like there's a guy with in a bathrobe walking around eating a plate of spaghetti before the show. And there's like just, it just is different. You feel like, you know, you sort of stepped onto the other side of something. And, you know, I fell in love with the place. And so when I was in high school, my friend Danny and I used to, like, ride our bikes from the west side suburbs, like Rocky River. And he lived in Rocky River. I lived in Fairview. And we would bike all the way down Lorraine Road to go see, like, Behead the Prophet or something at some night. And then bike home down Lorraine at, you know, 2 a.m. So I was a constant patron, I guess, there. And then I graduated high school, and at a certain point, there was always sort of a shuffling cast of people who lived at this space. Like Dave and Shelby eventually moved out, and then a bunch of members of the band Grain, who were sort of a great 90s hardcore-ish band, they all kind of moved in, and they got sort of tired of it, and then so me and several of my friends, we sort of moved in and kind of took it over. So it was, you know, it went through all these various permutations over time. But it was basically like a free space. You know, you could kind of do whatever you want. And, you know, in some ways that was freeing. In some ways it was limiting, where you're like, I don't know, it's hard to shoot the moose sometimes.
1: Sure.
0: But, you know, we got lucky that there was a man named Ralph Hausman, who had this like amazing sound system. And so he brought that in at a certain point early on. So it was this sort of dingy club, illegal show space with the most amazing sound system you've ever heard in your entire life. And, you know, at the time, for my money, all of the best bands that were touring at that point and the most diverse selection of bands imaginable, you know, from like, you know, there's in this book, you know, there's hundreds and hundreds of flyers, hundreds of photos, tons of weird notes and stuff. There's a complete listing of shows in the back.
1: Oh, nice.
0: In order. And, you know, some of the runs are just like schizophrenic. You know, it'd be like Thomas Brinkman, and then Drop Dead, and then, you know, it was all over the map, which was, you know, one of the greatest parts about the place, and especially living there, is that, like, you know, each night you kind of forget what you're coming home to. It's like, okay, wait, what show's tonight? And, you know, is there going to be fire or nudity or is someone

0: I'm going to blow up meat. So it was a great space. And then the commies sold the building, I think in 1999. And some metalheads took it over and evicted Speaking Tongues on New Year's Eve, 1999. And that was the end of the place. But, you know, there's a million stories. And, part of what made this book great for me is, you know, like I said, there's an oral history of this book. And that's, you know, other people telling their stories and stuff. And what was great about this book for me is, just I flip through it and every single page makes me think of a story. You know what I mean? Or, like, a crazy memory. And, you know, it's just really well done. John did an amazing job assembling all this stuff. And then Ron Kretsch, who was in several bands that played at Speaking Tongues, like Prol Art Threat, and he was in Biblical Proof of UFOs. He's also an amazingly talented graphic designer, and he laid this whole monster out. And, you know, they had a real focus on making every sort of two-page spread look like its own work of art. And this, there's a great narrative element to the book. I feel like there's jokes in the book where there's some page turns that you're like, oh, that's like supposed to be a joke, right?
1: Awesome.
0: But yeah, I feel like we should open up the lines here and let some people call in with Speaking Tongue stories.
1: Okay.
0: No.
1: You want to do it?
0: Okay. Too dangerous.
1: If you have a Speaking Tongue story, we have a 12-second delay.
0: Oh, okay.
1: So if you would like to call in, 216-368-2208, feel free. But you know what, first, while we're doing that, and here we have a request. Do you know this person? Somebody is saying they want Tom wants to hear another find via Alan Cross. Go on, lose my grip. Does any of that register with you?
0: Not sure. No, none of that's registering to me. Okay. With me. I apologize.
1: We have a ticket giveaway that is totally unrelated to this that we must do on this episode because on the 7th of August, Friday, American Football is playing with Afternoon Bike Ride. So to be eligible, Jake will be here. And we will have him answer for the first caller. To be eligible to win, you must not have won tickets in the last 30 days. You're limited to 2 pairs of tickets per calendar year. Tickets are for callers only, cannot be sold or transferred. If you want to go to the House of Blues, American Football, American Bike, Afternoon Bike Ride, this Friday, 8 o'clock, you can win a pair of tickets. 216-368-2208. Were you serious about those stories?
0: Yeah, sure. Why not, if someone wants to call in? Yeah, go nuts.
1: Good. So we're doing this ticket giveaway and the stories simultaneously. Oh, here we go. Okay, Jake is going to answer the phone, and I am going to play you Starvation Army. How about that?
0: Do I pick it up?
1: Yeah, pick it up.
0: Okay. Pick up, push a number. There we go. Caller, go ahead.
1: Okay, here it is.

0: I will be there with my mirrorless camera straight from a family vacation because I wanted to hear you guys do the talk.
1: And I know you're thinking, Jake, that's got... You're going to walk down to Proof Public House in the old Nick's Diner, which when we lived at Speak in Tongues, we ate there almost every single day, and where now there is a Speak in Tongues mural painted by yours truly, me.
0: Wow.
1: And at Proof Public House, there's going to be drink specials, and he's going to do like a Steve's Lunch themed dinner specials and stuff. So that's going to be great. Okay, surely that's it. Wrong. Wrong again. You're going to go to the Happy Dog at 9 p.m., and you're going to see Apple Juice, Beckett and Friends, who I don't know if they've played a show in the last 20 years, and then Kill the Hippies and Harriet the Spy. So, and Apple Juice has a former member of Nine Shocks Terror, so that's the Speak in Tongues connection there. But otherwise, those three bands all played at Speak in Tongues. So that's going to go long into the night, and surely after that, you will be sated. Hopefully you don't get too drunk at the show and destroy your book that you just bought at Visible Voice. But we'll also be selling books at the show. I'll be at Visible Voice all day, getting rid of those books. And, if you're one of the people who is picking up your book that day, you can go anytime Visible Voice is open and grab the book. So all of that is free, except the books, the talk...
0: You're good.
1: The show, come one, come all. Everybody welcome. It should be great. There's people flying in for this, so I think it's going to be a fun time. And then, that's pretty much it. You can, again, check the book out at pavetheocean.com.
0: And it is a gorgeous book. You were saying to me, you asked me, what do I think? And I didn't realize you had the entire concert list in the back. There really are some awesome days, weeks mm-hmm. of concerts in here. Should I say one? I don't know. What spoke to me? Neutral Milk Hotel. Where did that page go?
1: Sure.
0: On the heels of Mountain Goats.
1: Right.
0: with just unbelievable history this place had. So you were in attendance at this venue?
1: Yeah, I was in attendance, and then I lived there. And then, it was a tough place to live because we all lived in the basement, no windows. Sometimes you would wake up and look at your clock, and it would say 7, and you'd be like, is it morning or night? I don't know. It's crazy to have a venue upstairs.
0: from where you sleep.
1: As much as you want to rock and roll, sometimes it gets old. So eventually, I moved upstairs from the venue, and then I moved blocks away from the venue. I moved to New York City in October of 1999, I think. No, October of. I think I have the timeline wrong. My brain is really scrambled.
0: Pre or post 9/11?
1: It was pre 9/11. Right. So 2001 it closed. I'm sorry. So I moved. So I missed the last 2 months.
0: Okay.
1: But
0: you were there for the whole run.
1: I was otherwise pretty much there for the whole run. And yeah, just amazing bands. Modest Mouse played their first 5 or 6 shows there. Neutral Milk Hotel, like you said. Tons of great bands like Lightning Bolt.
0: I see Hot Water Music. Chuck Reagan looking extremely young in here.
1: Yeah, and it was cool because, a band there's just so many bands people don't probably remember anymore. Franklin always blew the doors off. They were a great Philadelphia band, and they were great to see over the course of 5 years because they changed kind of drastically every time they came through, and it got better and better and better. Federation X, which is one I brought to play here. Federation X, American Folk Horror.
0: So Jake also brought some vinyl bands who played the venue. Do you know which track we should hear?
1: Yeah, let's start track 2, side 1. Charlie Jackie Freedom Pride. Great cut.
0: Tell us a little more while I'm getting it right.
1: Yeah, so Federation X was a band from Bellingham, Washington, and there's actually kind of a funny story. I lived in Sacramento for a year.

0: in I think 98 into 99, and there was a Speak in Tongues-ish DIY place called The Loft in Sacramento. And one night I was there, and this band called Federation X played, and they just blew my doors off. And this is back in the days of, like, calling cards. And I think I might have used the last 5 minutes on my calling card to call my friend Danny, who was, you know, living at Speak in Tongues. And I was like, if a band called Federation X sends you a tape or anything, book them. They're amazing. They're the best band in North America. And it just so happened that I think, you know, a couple weeks later, he got a tape from Federation X wow. in the mail. I ended up moving back like a month later, and then they played at Speak in Tongues maybe 3 weeks later. So it was a very compact, like, if this band calls, book them, to actually them playing at the venue. And they were just great, super fun dudes. They loved... I don't want to talk about them like they're deceased. They're still around. They probably still love Slaw Dogs, but they, you know, they were like a band that rolled through, and you know, you're like, oh, we're 100% simpatico with these mm-hmm. people. And Steve's Lunch was the 24-hour hot dog spot. It was like staggering distance from Speak in Tongues, and you always take the bands there, sort of after the show, get some Slaw Dogs, have fun, because you know Steve's Lunch was like a second show because it was. Such a crazy 24-hour place. When you roll in there at like 2 in the morning, you know, something is going to happen. It was that kind of place. And they immediately took to Steve's Lunch like ducks to water. And we're like, you know, six with the works.
1: Nice.
0: But great guys. Amazing, amazing, amazing band. Two guitars and a drummer. Both guitars had four strings on them. And they were like super down-tuned. I guess we'll... hear it momentarily, but yeah, they were Federation X for sure is one of my personal favorite bands that ever played at Speak in Tongues.
1: All right, so let's hear them. Here's Charlie, Jackie, Freedom, Pride.
0: Mm-hmm.
1: And it might be cued a little off because it's hard to cue and talk at the same time, so here we go. Let's hear Federation X on Solid State.

0: 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That was Federation X.
1: Let me see what he's playing here.
2: Yeah, fantastic band, Estrus Records. This record's pretty readily available, I think, still. And they have their album after this was called Expatriate. That one was produced by Steve Albini.
0: Oh,
2: and
0: this one?
2: The one after this.
0: Oh, the one after
2: Expatriate. Okay. They're both great. They have a single that is fantastic. They were just a really awesome band.
0: So sweet. Okay. AJ, tell her I'll answer her question on the air. How about that? Just hang up. I'll tell her on the air.
1: Can you look at the...
0: hang up.
1: All right.
2: Having some technical difficulties here in the studio.
0: Okay, bye.
1: All right. Bye.
0: Okay. Somebody called and said, there was a song that was really awesome. Jay Kelly, and that's you.
2: That's me.
0: You're not a song. So I'm assuming she was talking about Starvation Army. So if you heard a song at 3:10 with Starvation Army, Lose This Planet, and then we just heard Federation X, Charlie, Jackie, Freedom, Pride at 3:21. Those are the only songs we've heard in this hour. Otherwise, you can go to WRUW.org, go to the shows page, and check out what was played in the earlier hours.
2: Sure, yeah. And then, again, to all you out there in Radioland, I want to say August 15th, Visible Voice, 3 p.m., the party starts. So come on down, and I should also say that John Del Zappo, the wonderful editor and archivist behind Where Stuff Happened, the paper trail to speak in tongues, has a show on XCSB, and this Monday night on XCSB.org, from 8 to 10 p.m., he's going to be playing like a two-hour solid block of speak in tongues bands, and I'm sure it'll be extremely varied, just like the space itself. So if you want to tune in to that, I don't know if it's weird to advertise a radio show.
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0: I will be there. I'm going to try to get AJ to come, too.
2: I think it's going to be a hoot. Like I said, there's people flying in for this thing. So
0: are they flying in because they're excited to hear the talk and go see the bands?
2: It's people who were sort of involved with the space, who scattered to the four winds, okay, and are now coming home like the prodigal sons. You know, because it was, Speak in Tongues was, I think, a big deal to everyone who was involved in it, you know, whether you were a patron, whether you lived there, whether you just booked shows or whatever, not to say just booked shows, but, you know, it's something that I think I've thought about it every single day for the last 25 years,
0: wow,
2: like whether good or bad, you know, like, oh, this reminds me of that thing at Speak in Tongues or just a song or whatever. And, you know, it was a wild time. It was super fun, super crazy place. And I think that this book gets a lot of, you know, that organized chaos that made this space so special across through its 504 full color pages, sandwiched between wonderful hard covers, printed at Versa Press in Chicago.
0: And where can you find it? What's that website?
2: It is, you can check it out at pavetheocean.com.
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2: 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And the Where Stuff Happened, and you know what word is instead of stuff, is up there. All my books, like my comics, my Death, Destruction, Vice, and Sleaze collection, a magazine called Viscom Clash that I do. There's a collection of flyers and comics by Clay Parker that I put out, and he was sort of a 90s comic and flyer artist. Again, he's still around. I don't want to talk about him like he's a past tense dude, but I did a collection of his stuff, and so that's up there. Check that out as well.
0: So this book is Where S Happened, The Paper Trail to Speak in Tongues, and we should say you also did the recent Solid State logo.
2: I did. Yeah. And that was really fun. I enjoyed that. I think that was the last thing I drew. I've been otherwise occupied for the last 2 months. That was one of the last things I drew, pen and paper. Actually, no, I drew a couple comics pages in the last week. But
3: I got to ask a question.
2: Shoot.
3: Does Fraser Sims know he's part of a logo now?
2: I mean, he does now. Thanks for letting the cat out of the bag. yeah, I think he's he might have even commented on it when I posted it on Facebook or something. Maybe, yeah. I think we're friends on Facebook.
0: Oh, that's awesome.
2: But yeah, that the logo is based on a photo of the agitated that is from the Cleveland Memory Project, which is just a great research. The big part of the Cleveland Memory Project is like Cleveland Press photos, but they also have just tons of other weird photos that photographers have donated to the archive over the years. So they had a bunch of great old punk photos from Club Hell, which was sort of a roving club in the 80s, but at that point it was at now I'm blanking with the name, not JB's. Anyway, so it was just but I've always loved that photo and wanted to like use it for something.
0: I'm honored that you used it for the Solid State logo.
2: Yeah, and it's funny, a young man named, well, he's not young anymore. I always think of him as a young man because I met him 30 years ago. But he used to do flyers for Speak and Talks. I think he said that he used a different photo from that agitated photo set on Cleveland Memory Project to do something with. And I'm like, whew, I chose the right photo.
0: That's awesome.
2: Walking in anyone else's footsteps.
0: Are your murals around town related to the memory project?
2: Yeah. Actually, I am. My personal gigantic project this year is, you know, my main source of income is I paint murals. And, you know, I did all the Melt murals when that was a going concern. I just did three new murals at Matt Fish from Melt's new place, Proof, where on August 15th, you can get Steve's Lunch-themed dinner specials.
0: And which I recently visited with my family, and the art in there is awesome. It's an experience.

0: is just to be there. You know, the food is great.
1: Yeah, he has so many great posters. He's got all those great Derek Hess posters, and there's Frank Kozik posters, and there's just, it's great. It's an entire vibe. But, yeah, I painted some stuff there as part of this big project this year that I'm doing called the Cleveland 230 Mural Project, which is basically I'm recreating historic photos and advertisements and flyers and all kinds of other Cleveland-related ephemera for the 230th anniversary of Cleveland, which is this year. And I know the 230th anniversary is not the biggest anniversary out there, but I was in high school at the 250th, or at the 200th, and I'll be like 70 years old at the 250th. So I'm like, we'll make the 230th a thing.
0: Nice.
1: So yeah, I just finished one at Checkered Shelf Bookshop. And you know, I did one at Got a Groove, and
0: which I just showed you a photo of. I went there and took pictures the other day because it was Bodie Records.
1: Yeah, and that was a super fun one. Love Got a Groove, love all the people there, and Bodie Records is like a great Cleveland story, real underdog, classic Cleveland underdog energy, and they made amazing records, I think at some point, some of the like machinery and apparatuses from Bodie made their way through Got a Groove, and then I think they like sold them over to Japan. I forget. It's been a long time.
0: Wow.
1: Since it's been almost over a month since I painted that mural. I can't remember it, barely.
0: All right. So Speak in Tongues book release day is when, Jake?
1: It's August 15th, and it starts at 3 p.m. at Visible Voice, and you're going to hear the melodious sounds of Uno Lady, and then you're going to hear some yammering from us, moderated by John Skirtrick from the Cleveland Public Library. Then you're going to go to Proof, have a couple of drinky poos, have whatever version of the slaw dog Matt Fish cooks up, and then you're going to head to the Happy Dog, and we're going to blow the doors off.
0: Nice.
1: Not literally.
0: No, figuratively.
1: We're going to bring, if you want to blow the doors off, bring your own door, folks.
0: So somebody's sending in a message here. Ask, I don't know what this means.
1: Okay.
0: Ask.
1: let's take some mystery meat messages. What do we got? What do we got on the dial? What's coming across?
0: You probably know, but ask about Got Moog.
1: Got Moog. Yeah, that was an event. I forget if that was like a Brillo pad thing or if that was just a Ralph show. But yeah, that was. There's a flyer for that in here. I can't quite remember what day it was, but yeah, that was the thing. That was one of the, I want to say, so what I'm doing is I'm flipping through the book right now, and there's nothing more captivating than listening to someone flip. Is this ASMR? Can you hear the page turns?
0: Yes.
1: It's in here somewhere. This is 504 page full color hardcover book, so it's kind of tough to pinpoint one flyer. But yeah, that was an event that happened.
0: That's all we need to know, really. It's a hardcover visual archive featuring hundreds of flyers, photos, other ephemera from Cleveland's legendary 90s DIY venue, published by Pave the Ocean Press. Okay.
1: PaveTheOcean.com.
0: PaveTheOcean.com. We are going to pause this conversation for a moment. I'm going to play a new band out of Ohio, Imperil. They have a new track that is coming out Friday. It's their second single. We heard their first single a couple months ago. This is their second single. It's called Bombs Over Bowser Lake by Imperil, and then we'll be back with Jake Kelly
1: That's right.
0: for more. Solid State.

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1: A community of people who love music and what they do so much to the people who love it most.
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3: That's right. You're tuned to Solid State. We are here with Jake Kelly. AJ's sitting in with us too. And Jake, remind us what's happening soon.
4: What is happening on August 15th is a big book release day all across Ohio City. It's going to start at 3 p.m. at Visible Voice with a performance by Uno Lady. Then there's going to be a panel, people yakking, telling stories, showing slides. Then we're all going to go to Proof Public House around 6 o'clock. There's Steve's Lunch themed dinner specials. There's drinks. There's all that stuff. And then we're all going to, I don't know how, we'll rent a bus. We'll get to the Happy Dog. 9 p.m. And I want to say sharp. That show starts 9 p.m. sharp. Apple Juice will be starting the show off, and then Beckett and Friends, and then Kill the Hippies, and then Harriet the Spy. And I say 9 p.m. sharp because Speaking Tongues had a real reputation for unbelievably late show starts. Like, shows would start at 11:30 sometimes. Which, you know, it doesn't make a huge difference when you're marginally employed and, you know, 22 years old. But, Speaking Tongues officially closed 25 years ago, right? So we're all a little long in the tooth now, and we need those early start times. And we need punctuality out of our bands. And I'm 100% sure that Apple Juice will guarantee start at 9 p.m. on the dot.
3: So be there.
4: Late show times was definitely a hallmark of Speaking Tongues. And it was always $5. And people would, some people would show up to everything, but, you know, there was a weird sort of, you know, the lack of crossover between, like, you know, the emo kids never came to the hardcore shows or whatever. And I think we were talking about this, John and I, that... in a different interview, that it was, you know, that like parable of the blind man and the elephant.
3: Sure.
4: Like, one guy's touching the trunk and he's like, it's a snake. And then another guy's touching the leg and he's like, it's a tree. Speaking Tongues has that quality where some people are like, oh, the harsh noise venue. And other people are like, oh, yeah, that's like the slowcore indie jams place. I saw Low there. It was many, many things, had many faces.
3: How did that happen? Was the booker just...
4: The breakthrough show at Speaking Tongues was, and I forget the ins and outs of the story, but Big Dan Santamin was one of the key players there. So after Dave and Shelby, Big Dan really stepped up and started doing a lot of the booking. And I think somehow at, like, More Than Music Fest, maybe, he got hooked up with the person that booked, like, Tortoise and Five Style and Sand Cake and all those bands. And then so that show

0: happened at Speak in Tongues, Tortoise Five Style and Sand Cake, and it was like the first gigantic show at Speak in Tongues. You know, a big show at Speak in Tongues previously probably would have been like 30 people, but there were maybe like 400 nice. People at this show. And then, so that went well, and then, you know, it was sort of that thing of like, okay, this one booking agent now likes your club and likes what you do, then other booking agents, you know, come. But we also, you know, got just tons and tons of mail all the time, people sending in random cassettes and stuff, and plenty of shows got booked that way. And, you know, there were always bands here in town that were playing. And then, you know, like Nine Shocks would go on tour, and they would meet all kinds of bands out there in the hinterlands. And then when that band was coming through, they would, like, book a show. So, you know, it had a sort of weird self-perpetuating quality to it. I would never want to, like, rent a space, unlock the doors, and try to start booking shows. But, you know, I sort of like hopped on the carriage midstream, and it was like, oh yeah, this is easy. This is how it works. Oh. What are all these other club owners crying about?
1: Well, it sounds like you had a something people wanted to be a part of. So if they were sending you cassettes.
0: Right. Yeah. And I will say, for the record, I was terrible at booking shows. I was like one of the worst. Ironically, considering that I've spent the last 30 years drawing flyers. And if you go to pavetheocean.com, you can check out my collection of 25 years of flyers called Heavy Humid World. It's got, I think, 2,000-something flyers in it. But I was great at drawing flyers, terrible at putting the flyers up and, like, actually doing the advertising. So at a certain point at Speak in Tongues, I was like, you know what? I had 3 duds in a row. I'm out. I'll just draw the flyers and, you know, work the door and sweep up afterwards, sweep up the pile of meat or whatever. I keep bringing that up, but there was a particularly crazy show that was His Hero's Gone and Boulder, who were a great local band, and the guy from Boulder, I'm blanking on his name, but I think he was a butcher or something, and he somehow got access to like 50 pounds of raw meat, and during their set he blew up with like an M80 or whatever. I was sort of back behind, so I didn't see what the charge was, but it blew up all this meat all over the club, and that just happened to coincide with when we had our dumpster service suspended for like all summer. So we were like buying more trash cans, and like the backyard was filling up with trash cans, because it's like easier to buy a $12 garbage can than to pay a $2,000 dumpster bill or whatever. Sure. I forget the particulars. So anyway, so we scooped up all this meat and put it in these garbage cans, and then put those in the back, and you know, the garbage piled up, you can imagine, over the course of this summer in the backyard, and the whole backyard was like fly blown and crazy. And then we got our dumpster service restored, and I remember them, like, they set the dumpster down, and I'm like, I'm getting these trash cans out of here. This is over. So we have big, beautiful, fresh, new dumpster, and I start dragging these cans out and dumping them in, and it's like bottles, bottles, bottles, cans, bottles. And then I hit this one dumpster, or this one garbage can, and it, like, kind of stuck, and then it came out like jellied cranberry, if you can imagine that, like,
2: oh, yeah.
0: And it hit the bottom of the dumpster, and the smell hit me in the face, and I ralphed right there.
1: Oh, wow.
0: Uncontrolled, just the smell hit me, and I went bleh. Instantaneously. And I won't go into any further detail,
1: no,
0: but
1: please.
0: It was the most revolting thing at that point in my life. that had ever happened to me. But
1: Speak in Tongues with Boulder the Butcher.
0: But yeah, you know, so that, I guess, is all, that's a Shaggy Dog story to say that it was sort of like anything could happen. You never know what you're going to see. But yeah, it's almost like, you know, you can kind of name any band of the 90s that was any good. They came through and played at some point. Let's see, what else did I bring here?
1: Yeah, do you want to hear another track before we
0: have a great, I actually just listened to this before I came to make sure there were no swears in it.
1: You are good. You say you've done no radio.
0: I'm almost positive. I can't quite understand everything she's saying. So we're just like the roulette wheel on the cover of this Delta 72 record. We're going to do a little gambling. But yeah, this is Delta 72. The song is On the Rocks. And when I was listening to this band,

0: I was like, this was one really attractive band. Everybody in this band was really great looking. And they rocked. Fantastic live band. And always good for a dance party. And rest in peace to the singer. He passed away just recently. But, yeah.
1: Is it 45, Jake?
0: Oh, shoot. What's it say on the side?
2: 33.
0: Hit that 33 button.
1: Here we go. Let's see what happens. Delta 72. On solid state.

0: You are tuned to Solid State. That was Delta 72 with On the Rocks, right, Jake?
1: Yeah, fantastic band. And they played Speaking Tongues many times, at least 3-4 times maybe. And always a hoot. Thank you very much. I guess I should put the record in the sleeve.
0: You can.
1: And yeah, so this book, Where Stuff Happened, is a 504-page trip down memory lane. It's jam-packed with hundreds of flyers, photos, notes, ephemera. There's like zine clippings. There's all kinds of stuff. If you were there, you're going to get a kick out of it and surely see some stuff that'll spark your memories, and you'll rue all of the great shows you missed out on. And if you weren't there, if you were too young, or if you lived somewhere else, well, it's a great chance to

0: experience the venue, you know, put on some Lightning Bolt and leaf through it.
1: That's me. I wasn't there. I was living in New York. But I have just the brief flipping through I've done, and I'm going to, of course, I will purchase the book when I arrive to
0: Good man.
1: Book release day. But it's so amazing. It's beautiful. It's interesting. And there's incredible Cleveland history if you're into music and Cleveland.
0: Yeah, it's a Venn diagram of a lot of different stuff, of like Cleveland music history, Cleveland history, punk stuff, hardcore, indie rock, photography. And on August 15th, Invisible Voice show up at 3 p.m., start the party, and it goes all day down to Proof and over to the Happy Dog. And again, this Monday, from 8 to 10 p.m., John Del Zoppo, editor of Where Stuff Happened, the paper trail to Speak in Tongues, is doing his radio, all Speak in Tongues rock block, 2 hours on xcsb.org. And you can check the book out at pavetheocean.com. And I guess before, there is one other thing I would like to say.
1: Okay, please.
0: With Pave the Ocean Press, the two books I have coming out next year are, one is my graphic novel that I've been working on, about, it's a nonfiction book about Cleveland history, about the Weather Underground and bombings and all this crazy stuff. And the other book is a flyer book collection of Cleveland punk and hardcore flyers from the 1970s up to 1989. So I've collected about 1,500 flyers for this book, tons and tons of great stuff, but I'm always looking for more. So if there's anyone out there in Radioland who has old flyers from the 70s or 80s, punk flyers, metal flyers, hardcore, what have you, you can feel free. You can reach me through pavetheocean.com, or you can email pavetheoceanpress@gmail.com. And let me know. I'll come over to your house with my scanner, and I will help you dig through your attic to find those flyers and scan them with you. And, that book is called Dead End America. And, you know, that's next year's project. But
1: awesome.
0: I figured while I have the audience here, I should bring it up and say, hey, you're cool. Do you have any flyers?
1: So recap that one more time, just so people know.
0: The whole thing?
1: I just talked
0: for like 7 minutes straight.
1: The thing about where to send if they have punk, hardcore.
0: Yeah, if you have old punk or hardcore records, you can email me through pavetheocean.com, where you can also check out all these wonderful books. Or you can email me directly at pavetheoceanpress@gmail.com. And then one more time, August 15th, Saturday, August 15th, starting at 3 p.m. at Visible Voice. Una Lady's going to kick it off. John Skurdick from the Public Library, who is an amazing dude. And if you've ever been to his like slideshows and stuff that he does, he's a hilarious dude. Great talker, great moderator. He's going to moderate it, keep us all in line. And then, again, you really got to try out these Steve's Lunch-themed dinner specials that they're going to have at Proof Public House, just steps away from Visible Voice. And then we'll all get in the bus or the Ubers, or we'll bike, or, you know, we'll hitchhike over to the Happy Dog. Again, that's like a quarter mile away. Staggering distance. And we'll see Apple Juice, Beckett and Friends, Kill the Hippies, and Harry the Spy.
1: Awesome. Do that, people. My mom and daughter are in the studio. Neither of them have ever seen the studio before.
0: It's pretty fun, right?
1: Jules, do you want to say anything on the microphone before we go? You could just say one thing. It's on. If you just want... What?
2: No.
1: You don't want to say anything?
0: No. Technically, no is something.
1: Oh, I'm trying to trick her. Can you, like, tell us your favorite song? Can you say yes?
2: No.
1: Can you say no?
2: No.
1: Okay. Well, shout out to family.
0: I love the oppositional defiance.
1: Starting it early. Inherited from yours truly.
0: That's sort of the punk rock spirit of speaking tongues in a way.
3: Never mind.
1: I love that.
0: I've talked too long.
1: I mean, we still have a minute and 10 seconds. Is there anything we want to say to wrap things up?
0: No, I mean, I guess I should say, if anyone out there is listening who helped to contribute to, you know, make Where Stuff Happened happen, you know, thanks to everyone who dug through the attic or the basement or the closet or whatever and got all the photos and flyers and stuff that John collected.

0: expected. And thanks to everyone who pre-ordered the book. It's been great. If you haven't gotten a copy yet, it's going to sell out. It's a very limited run. We're only doing 1,000 copies of this. And the hardcovers ain't cheap.
1: $9.99 because I'm getting one.
0: Yeah. But, you know, grab your copy today and check it out at paintoftheocean.com.
1: Indeed. Thank you, Jelly. Thank you, Jake Kelly.
0: This is Jelly Roll here.
1: Thank you, Jake, for doing the Solid State logo. If you want one of those stickers, I'll send it to you for free. Hit me up on Instagram, WRUW Solid State. I gave Jake a couple.
0: I'm holding in my paw right now one of these Solid State stickers. This is a fine sticker.
1: They are fine stickers. Okay, and AJ will be sitting in for me next week. I'll be on a family vacation, so tune in next week for a special Solid State with AJ, all old school punk rock. We'll see ya. Bye-bye.
2: Good afternoon.

0: Sotomayor, this is Democracy Now!
1: We have a responsibility to assure that we unite to make sure that Mike Rogers never sees the inside of the U.S. Senate.
0: Dr. Abdul El-Sayed is claiming victory in Michigan's closely watched Democratic Senate race over Congresswoman Haley Stevens. NBC has called the race for him, but other outlets say it's too close to call. Stevens was heavily backed by AIPAC, the American-Israel Public Affairs Committee, a major issue in the campaign. We'll speak to former Michigan congressman and synagogue president Andy Levin. He lost to Stevens 4 years ago in a race where AIPAC money also played a critical role. We'll also talk to John Nichols of The Nation, then to the ICE jail in Newark, Delaney Hall, where three prisoners have died over the past 9 months, including a Salvadoran man named Edwin Lopez Cornejo. Saturday, his family is demanding answers.
2: It's a profound pain, my son. These men go around rounding up hardworking people, and my son fell into their hands. I don't know how he was treated in there, but sadly, my son passed away.
0: And we look at how climate change is driving the devastating wildfires in Washington State and around the world. All that and more coming up. Welcome to Democracy Now!, democracynow.org, The War and Peace Report. I'm Amy Goodman. Dr. Abdul El-Sayed has claimed victory in Michigan's closely watched Democratic Senate race over Congresswoman Haley Stevens. NBC has also called the race for him, but other outlets say it's too close to call. Mike Rogers ran unopposed on the Republican side and will face the Democratic nominee in November. This is Dr. El-Sayed speaking Tuesday night.
1: I look in front of me and I see all kinds of colors, all kinds of stories coming together around the idea that we can have nice things, we just can't do it alone. That to have them, we're going to need to reach across the divides they tell us we can't breach. Divides of race, of faith, of geography, of sexual orientation, gender identity, to build together what we want to hand off to our kids and our grandkids.
0: In Missouri, Representative Wesley Bell defeated former Representative Cori Bush for the second straight election. Pro-Israel outside groups spent heavily against Bush in both races. In Michigan's 7th District, Sunrise Movement co-founder William Lawrence won the Democratic primary and will face Republican incumbent Congressmember Tom Barrett in November. Michigan's 13th remains uncalled. Democratic Congressmember Sri Thanadar and progressive challenger State Rep Donovan McKinney are locked in a tight race. In Washington's 9th District, incumbent Congressmember Adam Smith led with about 51% of the vote, and Republican Doug Bassler took second with roughly 24%. Both will advance to the general election.

0: anti-war independent Kashama Savant trailed at about 13%. In Kansas, Trump-endorsed Senate President Ty Masterson won the seven-way GOP gubernatorial primary with about 42% of the vote, while Democratic State Senator Cindy Holscher won her party's nomination for the seat Governor Laura Kelly is vacating. The U.S. military has reportedly used up nearly 80% of its key missile interceptors during the war with Iran, as commanders warn stockpiles are dangerously low. This comes as U.S. and Qatari officials say progress is being made to restore a ceasefire and reopen the Strait of Hormuz. Meanwhile, in Iran, mourners gathered on Keshem Island Tuesday for the funeral of a family killed in U.S. strikes. The coffins of the victims, identified by Iranian media as Qaisar Jafari, his wife Sahra, and their two-year-old son Sina, were carried through the streets before funeral prayers. Iran's Ministry of Health reported at least 3,468 people have been killed in U.S.-Israeli attacks on Iran as of June 10th. After the ceasefire ended and fighting resumed in July, Iran's health ministry said at least 50 people had been killed by U.S. strikes specifically between late June and July 18th, including five women and two children. U.S. Treasury Secretary Scott Bessent confirmed the U.S. and Iran are negotiating.
1: We may have a deal today or tomorrow to open the strait and move towards a more normalized position in this conflict.
0: The National Guard's continuing its deployment in Washington, D.C. through January 2029 at a cost of $1.4 billion, according to the Pentagon. The cost estimate was provided to Democratic Senator Elizabeth Warren, a member of the Senate Armed Services Committee, and lists a deployment of about 2,500 National Guard personnel. There are currently 4,600 service members stationed in Washington, D.C. North Carolina's Republican Congressman Chuck Edwards announced he's dropping his reelection bid after the House Ethics Committee recommended censure over sexual harassment allegations. The panel said Edwards, quote, engaged in persistent, unprofessional, and inappropriate conduct towards two young female staffers, unquote. This comes as GOP Congressman Max Miller of Ohio is under a House ethics investigation over domestic abuse allegations. At least three women have accused him of violence. Miller says he will not drop his reelection bid. He's the ex-son-in-law of Ohio Senator Bernie Moreno. In New Jersey, a third immigrant has died after being detained at the Newark ICE jail known as Delaney Hall. That's according to New Jersey Congressmember Rob Menendez, who said the reported death took place in July and was not disclosed by ICE. Menendez shared this video on social media.
2: An individual that had just been brought there suffered what they believe was a seizure. We didn't hear about this because they released him to University Hospital, so he was no longer in ICE custody. Why did they do that? Recently, ICE changed their rules, so they no longer report on deaths that happen 30 days after someone is released from ICE custody.
0: This comes as news broke of the death of Salvadoran father Edwin Lopez Cornejo, who'd been detained at Delaney Hall since June. His family's demanding an independent investigation into his death, saying he was denied his medication and proper medical care at the ICE jail. His family said he was 39 years old. Jean-Wilson Brutus, a 41-year-old Haitian immigrant, died at Delaney Hall in December. At least 23 people have died in ICE custody this year alone. Delaney Hall is operated by the for-profit prison company Geo Group. We'll have more on this story later in the broadcast with New Jersey Congressmember Ana Lilia Mejia. Italy will place all 27 of its major cities under Italy's highest heat alert Thursday as the country suffers its fourth heat wave this summer. In France, the Weather Office announced July shattered national records as the hottest month since 1900 when temperature data was first collected. In Poland, a deepening drought has pushed major rivers to record lows, while another heat wave is driving temperatures toward

0: 40 degrees Celsius. That's about 104 degrees Fahrenheit in the south. A hydrologist at Poland's Institute of Meteorology and Water Management warns Poland likely faces its worst drought in years.
1: It's going to be a huge problem because the low level of the rivers is coming, is step of the next problems with agriculture, with factory, with infrastructure. We're not ready. The climate is changing very fast. Now in Poland, the climate is like 30 years ago in Budapest, like in Hungary. So we should be too ready and prepare us.
0: In Washington state, authorities have arrested a man on suspicion of arson in connection with one of the three blazes that have devastated the Spokane area. The arrest came as firefighting crews continue to battle the fires that have destroyed more than 700 homes and structures. Nearly 65,000 people have been evacuated from Spokane County, where the blazes have reportedly consumed more than 8,000 acres with 0% containment since they ignited Saturday. In total, CNN reports are over a dozen blazes burning in the Washington, Oregon area as the Pacific Northwest faces its worst fire season in more than 30 years due to climate change. We'll have more on this story later in the broadcast. The Justice Department subpoenaed Matthew Cole, a freelance reporter for the New York Times, demanding his testimony in more than 2 years of notes to identify his sources for a story last year about a botched 2019 SEAL Team 6 mission in North Korea. The article, which cited roughly two dozen unnamed sources, described how U.S. Navy SEALs killed several unarmed North Koreans while trying to plant a listening device near the country's coast. The Trump administration failed to notify Congress about the operation. FBI agents showed up at Cole's home to deliver the grand jury subpoena earlier this year, which was issued by prosecutors in Virginia. Cole's lawyer, David O'Neill, said Cole, quote, will not be intimidated from continuing that important work. He'll defend press freedom and the First Amendment from this administration's brazen attacks on journalists, and he'll honor his commitment to his sources, unquote. A federal judge Tuesday granted the Justice Department's request to dismiss cases against Oath Keepers members who participated in the January 6th insurrection. The ruling by Judge Amit Mehta vacates the seditious conspiracy convictions of founder Stuart Rhodes and other members who were found guilty of plotting to block the transfer of power after Trump's 2020 election loss to President Biden. In his ruling, Mehta strongly disagreed with the DOJ's decision to drop the cases, but ultimately concluded that the government's prosecutors had the authority to do so, writing, quote, today's epilogue diminishes the gravity of that day, denigrates the work of the prosecutors and law enforcement officers who secured these convictions, and excuses criminal acts that caused a centuries-long pillar of our democracy, the peaceful transfer of presidential power, to buckle. The court cannot write a different ending, unquote. In Puerto Rico, protesters took to the streets of San Juan and other cities Tuesday, demanding the government take action on the island's ongoing water crisis. In recent months, residents have faced repeated water service interruptions and shortages. Some communities in the town of Luisa have been without water for more than 100 days. Activists and experts say the crisis has worsened due to years of mismanagement and inadequate maintenance of key water infrastructure compounded by drought. This is a community leader.
2: Water has no color. Water is a right. It is transparent because it belongs to all of us. It belongs to our communities, to all ideologies. It belongs to Puerto Rico, and we are going to demand having it. It is our right. Governor Jennifer, stop the abuse. Listen to the voice of the people. The people say enough. No more excuses. Look, I cannot take a bath. I cannot water my plants.
0: In India, far-right Prime Minister Narendra Modi's BJP party suffered a major local election loss in the state of Bihar. The seat had been held by the BJP for at least 30 years. It was lost to electoral strategist turned politician Prashant Kishore with a Jan Suraj or Good Governance Party. The victory comes amidst weeks of youth-led street anti-government protests of the so-called Kakra.

0: Incursions by Jewish religious activists, including a July 23rd incident in which over 2,000 Israelis led by far-right minister Itamar Ben-Gvir prayed at the site in violation of the status quo, reserving worship there for Muslims. Speaking to The Guardian, Jordan's foreign minister, Ayman Safadi, said, quote, "We warn that tampering with the status quo could trigger a religious conflict that will reverberate beyond Palestine and Jordan into the whole Muslim world," he said. And United Nations human rights experts sent a letter Monday to New York City Mayor Zohran Mamdani and New York Governor Kathy Hochul in support of efforts to end 24-hour workdays for home health aides. At City Hall, immigrant workers ended their second hunger strike in 4 months to demand the passage of the No More 24 Act. This is hunger striker Aline Lok.
1: Caregiving work is taken for granted as women's work. As women, we have long been undervalued, and as caregivers, we are devalued even more. Now the whole world is saying that the 24-hour workday in New York City is wrong.
0: And those are some of the headlines. This is Democracy Now!, democracynow.org, the War and Peace Report. I'm Amy Goodman with Democracy Now!'s Anjali Kamat.
2: And welcome to our listeners and viewers across the country and around the world. Voters went to the polls in Kansas, Michigan, Missouri, Virginia, and Washington State on Tuesday. In the Democratic Senate primary in Michigan, Dr. Abdullah Sayed is claiming victory over Congresswoman Haley Stevens. NBC has called the race, but other outlets say the race is still too close to call. Stevens vastly outspent as Sayed. AIPAC and its affiliated groups spent, by some counts, as much as $46 million to help Stevens in what was the most expensive Democratic U.S. Senate primary contest in U.S. history. The winner of the race will face former Republican Congressman Mike Rogers in November to fill the seat now held by Democratic Senator Gary Peters, who is retiring. If Dr. Abdullah Sayed wins in November, he would become the first Muslim senator in U.S. history. His key supporters included Senator Bernie Sanders, Congresswoman Alexandria Ocasio-Cortez, and the United Auto Workers. Dr. Sayed spoke to supporters last night.
3: Across that movement that we built, there was an inspiration in the idea that we could take our government back. Government of the people, by the people, and for the people, instead of government of the corporations, by the special interests, and for the billionaires. And because you had the audacity to believe in that, you know that the billionaires, the corporations, and the special interests, they weren't going to give up lightly. We all knew they were going to spend their money. We didn't know they were going to spend $70 million of their money. We didn't know that they were going to outspend us $11 to $1. And yet we're still standing.
0: Dr. Abdul Sayed currently holds a 21,000 vote lead over Congresswoman Haley Stevens in the Michigan Democratic Senate primary. Early this morning, Dr. Sayed wrote online, "Money out of politics, money in your pocket, Medicare for all, Michigan, we won. I'm so proud to be your Democratic nominee for U.S. Senate. Let's win in November," he said. Dr. Sayed is the former executive director of the Detroit Health Department, director of Wayne County's Department of Health, Human and Veterans Services, also co-author of the book Medicare for All, A Citizen's Guide. Dr. Sayed's opponent, Congressmember Haley Stevens, has served in the House since 2019. She spoke to supporters last night as results were still coming in. She focused on the need to defeat Republicans in November.
4: "We want to keep the Senate red so Mike Rogers can ban abortion, gut health care, and roll back workers' rights and voting rights. No. Friends, we are not going to let that happen."
0: We're joined right now by two guests to talk about this race and primaries around the country, as well as referenda. John Nichols is the executive editor of The Nation. His recent piece headlined, Abdullah Syed Knows Just How to Beat Billionaire-Funded Republicans. And we're joined in Michigan by Andy Levin, a former Democratic Congress member from Michigan. In 2022, APEC spent millions on

0: unseating Levin in his race against Haley Stevens. Levin's the son of Sander Levin, who served in the House for 16 years. And Andy Levin's uncle, Carl Levin, represented Michigan in the Senate for 36 years, including long stints as chair of the Senate Armed Services Committee. Andy Levin himself, before being a Congress member, also was the president of his synagogue. I want to start, Andy Levin, with you. If you can talk about the significance of this race as we have gone to air. The news is just breaking, although Dr. El-Sayed did not claim victory last night in his speech. He is doing so this morning, as is NBC, but other networks aren't. Talk about what was the key to his possible victory.
1: Well, Amy, it's so great to be with you, and hi to John. I can't see you all, but whoever is there. Amy, this is just such a huge moment in our country. So many Democratic establishment politicians lined up one after the other to endorse Haley in a kind of politics of anxiety and a politics of fear and a very kind of static notion of electability. Like, oh, all the conservatives will vote for the Republicans and all the liberals will vote for the Democrat in November. So it's all about the middle. It's all about the independents. It's all about the soft D's and the soft R's. And I just think that's so wrong. And they don't see the reality of America in 2026, which is not just the Democratic base, but the whole polity, Republicans, Democrats, independents. They are so sick of the money in politics, of the corporate control, of the special interests, of all the politicians with their like careful talking points and their consultants. And they want authenticity, they want truth telling, and they want brave policy, not just proposals, but action, so they can breathe in their life, so they can not live paycheck to paycheck. And not just Abdul El-Sayed, who seems to be on the cusp of winning this U.S. Senate race, perhaps, despite being wildly outspent. But look, Will Lawrence won the primary in the Alyssa Slotkin House seat, the 7th Congressional District in Michigan. Will is an unabashed progressive, co-founder of the Sunrise Movement, and a community organizer, 35 years old, I believe. I endorsed him. It was so great to campaign with him. There's a chance Donovan McKinney will knock off Sri Tanadar in our 13th congressional district, and Detroit will be maybe, what would it be, the first big city in America to be exclusively represented by DSA members. So this is a movement of Americans who are saying enough of politics as usual. The income and wealth inequality of this country is so extreme. We're done with the parties as they are. We need some way more active effort for us to be able to have living wages and health care and education and child care and retirement. Just a bit. Forget the American dream. American voters just want to be able to breathe, and they're just not believing all the BS TV ads and this avalanche of dark money, which is coming after Abdul and so many others.
2: Andy Levin, talk about the role of AIPAC in this election and how much money they poured into opposing Abdul El-Sayed. You yourself faced an avalanche of AIPAC spending against you 4 years ago.
1: Yeah, and what a difference 4 years makes, right? I mean, they attacked me in part because I introduced the Two-State Solution Act, which in today's terms seems like such a milquetoast bill. It just said that the U.S. needed to do everything it could to prevent war and support peace, to drive the Israelis and Palestinians into the negotiating table, end the occupation, realize Palestinian human and political rights, even you could say for Israel's own sake, right? But anyway, today AIPAC is spending more and more and more. They're by far the biggest spender in Democratic primaries in our country. And let's take a step back. Most of their money comes from Republicans sent to millionaires and billionaires. So this is a toxic situation for our whole democracy, not just for the Democratic Party, but democracy doesn't work if people from the other party are

0: choosing the nominee of the other party. It's terrible. And so, but what Abdul did so effectively was make AIPAC one of the issues and try to expose the fact that what 80 or 90% or more of the money spent on Haley Stevens' behalf was spent by this special interest group. And we don't even know yet the full extent of it, because AIPAC didn't just spend money through its own dark money channels. They gave money to like Chuck Schumer's super PACs and stuff to spend on Haley's behalf for her against Abdul, whatever they thought would work. And of course, none of this money is spent saying, yay, Israel, or Abdul is against Israel, or he's for Palestinians, or anything like that. It's totally non-transparent about who's giving the money, and then they're not even honest about what they're about. They just, you know, run ads on whatever they think hurts the candidate they're against or helps the candidate they're for. So they played a huge role in this race, both in providing a humongous portion of Haley Stevens' money for her effort, and in becoming a lightning rod themselves, or AIPAC itself, on what kind of democracy are we going to have? Are we going to have a democracy where the voters of each party actually pick their standard bearer in some kind of an open process? And we got a lot of work to do to make sure that's the way it goes.
1: And Andy, how has Michigan's Jewish community responded to Abdullah Sayyid's campaign? And does AIPAC represent American Jews accurately?
0: You know, AIPAC represents a slice of American Jews, but there's this myth and this projection that they are the Jewish community, or, you know, the leadership of the Jewish community. Actually, you know, I know there's so many young Jews, some who used to work for me, some, you know, in my campaign or in my office, others who are in my synagogue, others just all around, who were deeply engaged in Abdul's effort, who really believe, whether they're Zionists, some are Zionists, some are anti-Zionists, some don't even care much about that, but they care about human rights for everybody. Their Judaism says to them that we have to love the other as ourselves, treat the other with respect. Palestinians are certainly an important other for Jews. And in general, somebody like Abdul, who is so forthright in saying we've got to change our politics completely so that the government facilitates a life for people that works for them, and not just go along with whatever corporations want or whatever the special interest groups want. People look at Abdul El-Sayed, including a lot of Jewish people, and they say, there's someone who's incredibly smart, who's going to always look at a policy issue and say, where's the money? Follow the money. Where do the interests lie? I'm always going to stand with the working people, the poor, the Americans who are just trying to make ends meet. And I'm going to stand up for the human rights of everybody. And that's attractive to a lot of Jewish voters. I don't know the percentages.
2: John Nichols into this conversation, executive editor of The Nation. His recent piece, Abdul El-Sayed knows just how to beat billionaire-funded Republicans. Let's just talk about that, John. And, I mean, one of the key issues of Dr. El-Sayed is Medicare for All, and he headed the health department in Detroit, and the significance of that. And I want to ask you if this makes Bernie Sanders, the Democratic Socialist, a kingmaker, which is sort of funny.
3: Well, I don't think Bernie Sanders would call himself a kingmaker. I've obviously interviewed him a lot of times, talked to him in a lot of settings, and one thing I will tell you is he has a great delight in young people who had backed him in 2016 or 2020 and who are now running for office and winning in places across the country. So I really do think that that's how he looks at it, much in the way that the great British parliamentarian Tony Benn used to say that he wanted to be remembered with the phrase, he encouraged people. And I think that's Bernie Sanders. Now,

0: As to the money in this race and some of the dynamics of this race, I think this is something worthy of a deep analysis. And that is that Abdul al-Sayed was outspent unquestionably. He was outspent from the start. There was no question that he was not going to be able to rival the TV spending, the general spending in this race. And it would be at an epic level of spending against him, 3, 4, 5, 6, 7, 8, 9, 10 to 1. And so what he did was to learn how to talk about money in politics in a new way. And one of his arguments in the Democratic primary was that someone who needs to outspend their opponent by that level is actually a weak candidate, not a strong candidate. That puts the measures that a lot of pundits, a lot of political analysts, and frankly, a lot of party insiders use, it turns it on its head. Effectively, it says, you know, if you're a good fundraiser, that doesn't mean you're a good candidate. In fact, all that means is that you're very good on what's called call time. You're great at talking to wealthy people who might write a check to you or special interests that might write a check to you. And he really dove in. He went deep on that argument. He talked about it a lot in the debates and in other settings. My sense is that he will take that to the November election as well, because there's no question Republicans are going to spend an immense amount of money on this race. This is an essential race for control of the U.S. Senate. So the fact that al-Sayed figured out how to talk about this and that he's actually, frankly, very good at doing so, I think is a big factor in a race where people really are starting to understand a lot more about how money in politics shifts the dynamics. One other thing, though, that I think is really important to keep an eye on. Dr. Abdul al-Sayed worked unbelievably hard in this race. And this is a big deal. When I was watching those results come in last night, and I will counsel that there are still some results to come in, so let's keep an eye on all of that. But as I was watching the results come in last night, I was seeing rural counties and distant counties up in the Upper Peninsula go for al-Sayed. And you say, well, how does this happen? How does a candidate, you know, coming out of Wayne County in Detroit do so well in so many outstate places? Doesn't win everywhere, but does very well. Well, the fact is he went there. In a way, he ran an old-fashioned campaign. It was literally about physically going to the people early and then again and again and again and talking to them about issues. And a final element I'll bring in here is when you talk to voters as opposed to donors and opposed to big money folks, you actually get ahead of the curve. You learn things. And with Dr. al-Sayed, one of the things that he learned was that people across Michigan were deeply concerned about data centers and AI in general, but especially AI data centers. And he made that a big part of his campaign. Obviously, the national coverage focused a lot on all the issues we've been talking about here, all of which are important. But his focus on data centers connected him with a lot of small towns, with a lot of rural areas, with a lot of outstate areas. And I think it had a real impact on showing him to be a candidate who wasn't in the pocket of big money or utilities.
1: And let's go to William Lawrence of the Sunrise Movement, who we just mentioned, who won his primary, co-founder of the Sunrise Movement, defeated two opponents to win the Democratic House primary in Michigan's 7th District, focusing partly on what you just mentioned, AI data centers. This is one of his ads.
2: I'm Will Lawrence, and tech billionaires want to turn this whole field into a massive data center that'll jack up our energy bills and ruin our home values.
3: They put that in, it's going to plummet the values. It's an existential threat.
2: I'm running for U.S. Congress because I've never been afraid to stand up to corporate power. I'm backed by Bernie Sanders, and I don't take a dime from corporate PACs.
4: And in Michigan's 13th congressional district, Donovan McKinney, a member of the Democratic Socialists of America, has a narrow lead over Congressman Sri Thanedar. This is a part of one of McKinney's ads.
5: Sri Thanedar and the same billionaire supporting Donald Trump are spending millions lying to you. They know that in Congress, Sri fights for them. I will fight for us. Lower costs, higher wages, Medicare for all.
4: Abbas Alawiye also won the Democratic primary for a seat in the Michigan State Senate. He was a co-founder of the Uncommitted Movement, which pushed for President Biden and then Kamala Harris to end U.S. support for Israel's war in Gaza. This is Abbas speaking outside the DNC, the Democratic National Convention, in 2024, where the Uncommitted Movement pushed to include Palestinian voice at the convention.
6: Here is the scandal, my friends.

0: Here is the scandal. The scandal is that there are forces within Democratic Party leadership who do not want us to talk about Palestinian human rights. But that's not sustainable. This is a watershed moment.
1: John Nichols, can you talk about some of these other key races in Michigan and other states where progressives were challenging more establishment candidates, and just what you think is most important as a takeaway from yesterday's primaries?
2: I sure can. I'm delighted to do it, because the fact of the matter is that our national media too often focuses on the top line races and misses the real dynamic, which you start to recognize is when you go down ballot and you look at contests for U.S. House seats and for legislative seats. And if you look in Michigan, what you're seeing is, with Will Lawrence, an example of a real breakthrough win for a young candidate who ran a campaign on dynamic, fresh issues, including data centers. With Donovan McKinney, that's still a close race. There are votes still to be counted there. But this is an incredible thing, because this is a candidate who didn't have anywhere near the kind of money that his opponent did. And yet, with a real grassroots campaign on the ground there in Detroit and that region, ran very, very well. And if we move beyond Michigan and you look around the country, what you're going to see is that Tuesday night was a very good night for insurgent candidacies and for outsiders. In the Missouri governor's race, what you saw was kind of a remarkable result. Cindy Holscher, who's a state senator out there, and came from the outside. She wasn't backed by the sitting governor. She wasn't backed by a lot of Democratic Party leaders. And yet she won her primary for governor. And she did it by talking again about data centers and making that a very central part of her campaign. We're starting to see a thread here. Well, also, I'll point out a couple of referendums that are big deals. In Kansas, Holscher in Kansas ran for governor. And then in Kansas, they had a referendum on the ballot. And that ballot referendum would have changed how the Supreme Court is chosen in Kansas. It would have made the Supreme Court dramatically more politicized. That would have made it harder to defend rule of law, to defend big moves to try and fund education, a host of other initiatives in that state. So that was a big democracy win, a big win for having the rule of law. Over in Missouri, the next state, there was a referendum on reducing the ability of citizens to do citizen referendums that push back against what's happening in their state house, right, with the governor and the legislature, which is very, very Republican, very red. There in Missouri, they defended those citizen referendums. Those referendums have been used to protect labor rights, to raise wages. And so I guess what I would walk away from all this and say is, it looks to me like in a lot of cases, not every case, but in a lot of cases, voters are starting to wake up and recognize that there are all sorts of assaults on their ability to push back against corporate power, to push back against elite power, and they're finding ways to do it. And again, I'll close only with that message of that thread on the data centers. You see it run through so many of these races. It's certainly not the only issue, but it is an issue that a lot of candidates have recognized is a powerful way to say that they will stand up to corporations.
3: Finally, John, we just have 20 seconds, but as you mentioned, Missouri, Congressmember Wesley Bell defeated former Congressmember Cori Bush for the second straight election. Pro-Israel outside groups spent heavily against Bush in both of those races, the previous one and now.
2: Yeah, that Cori Bush did try to make a comeback. I will tell you, it is very hard to make a comeback when you've been defeated for a seat. But she ran a very, very strong campaign there. And again, what you're seeing is huge amounts of outside spending, huge amounts of effort to kind of divert the discussion from some of the core issues and give an advantage to a candidate who's being backed by that outside money, not on the issue that outside money is desirous to influence the race on, but rather on just a whole bunch of kind of pro and anti messaging. And this gets us to a deeper reality, and that is money in politics remains an absolutely fundamental issue. We talk about everything else, but at the end of the day, the way that money operates in our politics can be all too definitional in all too many places.
3: John Nichols, executive editor of The Nation, I want to thank you for being with us. And I also want to thank Andy Levin, former Congress member from Michigan. Coming up, we go to the ICE jail in Newark, Delaney Hall, where three prisoners have died over the past 9 months. Stay with us.

0: Huda Aspur in our Democracy Now! Studios singing Qatar, Danger. This is Democracy Now!, democracynow.org. I'm Amy Goodman with Anjali Kamat.
1: In New Jersey, a Salvadoran immigrant died Saturday after being held for 6 weeks at the notorious Newark ICE facility known as Delaney Hall. Edwin Lopez Cornejo is at least the 23rd person to die in ICE custody this year alone, while more than 50 immigrants have died in ICE custody since President Trump returned to office. Lopez Cornejo's mother, Maria Cornejo, said her son took medication to manage diabetes, seizures, and his blood pressure, but had not received his medications regularly since being detained. She said she last spoke to her son on Friday, when he reported numbness on the right side of his face and right hand and said he was supposed to undergo testing. ICE said in a statement that Lopez Cornejo experienced a, quote, medical emergency on Saturday and was transported to University Hospital in Newark. Maria Cornejo spoke to the group Movimiento Cosecha in a Facebook Live Monday. She said her son had lived in the United States for about 20 years and that he was detained by ICE in June when he was on his way to work in Plainfield, New Jersey.
2: It's a profound pain, my son. These men go around rounding up hardworking people, and my son fell into their hands. I don't know how he was treated in there, but sadly, my son passed away, and I haven't received any calls regarding the circumstances of his death, because he didn't die at the hospital. He died at the detention center. The hospital did call to tell me that he was already dead when he arrived. He never got to see his daughter again. His daughter's name is Ashley Lopez, and she's 12 years old. He leaves his daughter an orphan, and he leaves me with a very deep pain, and I don't want any other mother to go through what I'm going through. What I want is justice.
1: On Tuesday, nearly 100 people rallied in Highland Park to call for the closure of Delaney Hall, to pray and to hear from the loved ones of detainees. Edwin Lopez Cornejo's 12-year-old daughter, Ashley Cornejo, addressed the crowd. She was distressed as she spoke, so her words may be a little hard to understand.
3: While he was detained, he lost 40 pounds. And when I saw those videos on the news about him, he would say stuff about how they were treated horribly and how his face and hands were numb. And how they had handcuffs on him every time they took away, his hands would be purple. He had high blood pressure, he had diabetes. And they refused to give him his medication and they brushed off his complaining. And they know they're responsible, they know they're guilty, but they want to lie about it so they don't feel guilty. They're not innocent at all.
0: Ashley is 12 years old. 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For more, we're joined by two guests. Democratic Congress member Ana Lilia Mejia has called for the closure of Delaney Hall, and Gabriela Soto, wife of Martin Soto, who was detained at Delaney Hall beginning in February but was transferred to the Elizabeth Detention Center in May after helping to organize a hunger strike at Delaney. We welcome you both to Democracy Now! Congressmember Mejia, let's begin with you. You've called for the closure of Delaney Hall. We learned about this death from Congressmember Menendez. Talk about Edwin Cornejo Lopez. What is the for-profit prison telling you as an elected Congress member?
4: Well, first and foremost, thank you for covering this. And I'm so glad.

0: glad to hear that you're also speaking to Gabby, who has been fighting so hard on behalf of her husband and immigrants that have been detained at Delaney Hall. You know, GEO Group, which runs Delaney Hall, and Core Civic, which runs the Elizabeth Detention Center, are two of the largest contractors that our government utilizes to run these detention centers. They have made it increasingly harder for representatives such as myself to enter those facilities, to speak to the detainees. They have made it nearly impossible, actually impossible, for state health officials to go in and determine whether or not the conditions within these detention centers are in fact safe. But here's what I've been able to ascertain in the multiple times I've been at both detention centers. One, the facilities just do not seem adequately able to care for the needs of the detainees, in particular those with chronic health conditions. I noticed that on the very first day I entered one of these detention centers. I heard from multiple detainees who shared that they weren't getting their correct medication for chronic health conditions, that often they would be given a handful of pills and would not know what was actually contained or if they were the correct ones. And in one instance, I was able to actually confirm myself that one of my constituents that I went to visit, who looked completely unwell, and I went with her to the medical unit, we were able to determine by the end of my visit that she had been receiving a quarter of her diabetes medication that her doctor had prescribed. And not because her doctor changed it, and not because the detainee asked for it, but because someone within that facility made that decision without even checking with her doctor or even calling the pharmacy or her family to confirm the amount of medication that she usually took. This, to me, I immediately called it. I thought that it seemed to me like it was medical abuse and that it could cost people's lives. And I'm afraid that it's possible that this is what happened to Mr. Edwin.
1: And I should correct what I said. We didn't learn about Edwin Cornejo Lopez from Menendez. New Jersey Congressmember Rob Menendez visited Delaney Hall for an unannounced oversight visit on Monday. He revealed in an Instagram video that another detainee had died in July, but was not reported by ICE as an in-custody death because ICE had recently changed their policies on when to report in-custody deaths. I want to just play a clip of what Menendez put out.
2: This comes after another death occurred just weeks ago at Delaney Hall. An individual that had just been brought there suffered what they believe was a seizure. We didn't hear about this because they released him to University Hospital, so he was no longer in ICE custody. Why did they do that? Recently, ICE changed their rules, so they no longer report on deaths that happen 30 days after someone is released from ICE custody. This is meant to keep the number of deaths that are being reported in ICE custody to as low of a number as possible.
3: Congressmember, your comment on this?
0: I think that my colleague is exactly right. It's a cynical attempt to artificially lower the number of people who are being harmed by this system. We have called against this change. Again, as my colleague shared, it used to be that ICE had a responsibility to the American people to, within that 30-day period, any detainee who lost their life, this had to be reported to the American people. This was cynically changed. Now it's only those who lose their lives within quote unquote ICE custody. But we are clear that individuals are not receiving the kind of health care that they in fact need, particularly for chronic health conditions, for pregnancies, for cancers. And this, being undocumented should not be a death sentence.
3: I want to bring in Gabriela Soto into the conversation. She's the wife of Martin Soto, who was detained at Delaney Hall starting in February and transferred in May to the Elizabeth Detention Center after helping organize a hunger strike in Delaney. Gabriela, how is your husband doing and how are you doing?
4: Hi. I want to say that whatever that started to happen in Delaney Hall, it's really painful because my husband, when he was transferred out, he was transferred and he was put into solitary in the Elizabeth Detention

0: center run by CoreCivic. And it's almost 3 months that he has been detained in solitary. And within that time frame, not only is his mental state just broken, but I had to give him the news that I had lost my pregnancy while him in solitary. That's not something that I even knew how to handle. I am still grieving because there's just no words to even describe how corrupted the system is. And I don't have any words to say.
1: Gabriella, our deepest condolences on your miscarriage. What are you calling for right now?
0: I am calling on the closure of Delaney Hall and the Elizabeth Detention Center. The Elizabeth Detention Center has been open for so many years. Delaney Hall has been opened for a little bit over a year. I want the freedom for every single person in there. That's the only thing I started to fight about. At first, I was fighting for my husband, but then I started to meet all of these people who are just innocent, and they are the people that make this country great. They are the people that build the roads that we drive, we walk, the houses we live in, and we're tearing them apart, and it's not fair. I want justice for Edwin's family, for this detainee that we just found out about. How did we not know about this? It's the system that is so corrupted that they act like they don't even have a heart on what is going on. They can't even take responsibility for their own actions. To me, I don't see it as they're gonna qualify my pregnancy loss as an ICE murder, but to me it is. Because I started with my husband in detention pregnant, and I'm gonna live this for the rest of my life. And I was holding off to know the gender of the baby, and I found out the gender of the baby the day I was gonna lose her. We didn't pick out a name. We didn't pick out anything. And in less than 5 hours, she was gone. To me, this is an ICE murder too, because if he wasn't detained, or if they took responsibility, then I would still be pregnant. And I would be ready to give birth in a little bit less than a month.
2: Gabriella, our deepest, deepest condolences to you and to your husband, Martine, being held by CoreCivic in New Jersey. Geo Group runs Delaney Hall. I just want to tell our stations, we're not going to break for the second break, which we always do, but it is very difficult to break for the show right now. And I wanted to bring Congressmember Mejia back into this to talk to Gabriella Soto. You were elected in a special election. Mikey Sherrill became governor and you took her seat. And so you're running again. Yes. So you're in this new position, longtime community activist.
3: Yes.
2: What is happening on the closure that you are calling for of these prisons, of these immigrant jails? What stops it from being dealt
3: prisons.
2: With? For-profit prisons.
3: Yes.
2: What happens in Congress?
3: Well, we have the, first of all, Gabby, as you know, there are no words to give any kind of comfort that this horrible situation is called for Gabby, Martin, and so many families. My heart breaks.

0: and but it gives me the resolve to continue to fight here. As you said, I've been an organizer for 25 years. I, in fact, was at Delaney Hall when my now colleagues, Congressman Menendez, Bonnie Watson Coleman, and LaMonica McGyver, as well as Mayor Baraka, had joined forces with immigrant groups calling for the closure of Delaney Hall. This was at the beginning when they were trying to scale up that detention center to add hundreds and hundreds of beds. I was there when the mayor was dragged inside into the gates and arrested. I was there when I saw agents myself put their hands on members of Congress. And now, as we all know, they continue to persecute my colleague, LaMonica McGyver.
1: Who herself is pregnant.
0: We have been working, our delegation, our New Jersey delegation has been working with community groups, asking them to give us information on medically vulnerable people. We have made a commitment to take turns to visit Delaney and the Elizabeth Detention Center, because we are going to be relentless. We know that because we have the oversight capability, at least we have the ability to be able to go into these detention centers, working with community groups, working with family members like Gabby. We're gathering information, making sure that we are keeping the detailed information that will be necessary for when we flip this house, we can hold our government accountable. It is important for every American, every individual listening to this, to understand that this isn't just about violating the due process and equal protection rights of immigrants. This is about our government stripping constitutional protections for those who have them. And that means that if we allow our government to strip immigrant communities from their due process and equal protection rights, we are in fact allowing our government to strip it from every single American. So even if you believe that this isn't something that impacts you and your family, it in fact does, because this is about fighting to uphold our laws. This is about fighting to ensure that we are abiding by human rights. And this is about ensuring that we aren't letting a for-profit system destroy human beings. Unfortunately, what we are seeing is a profit-driven model that is housing people in unjust and inhumane conditions, and it is costing people their lives. And more so, you then have a government that is willing to lie to its own people, because by having this tricky way of moving people off the books so that it doesn't impact the number of deaths that you have caused isn't actually reducing the number of deaths. It's reducing the amount of transparency the American people can expect or receive from their own government.
2: The contract, the 15-year contract between GEO and ICE for Delaney Hall is worth roughly $1 billion. Gabriela Soto, I want to bring you back into the conversation. Have you been able to visit your husband? You just have 20 seconds.
3: Yeah, so I visit him whenever they allow me to. The Elizabeth Detention Center is a little bit better than Delaney Hall with the visiting, but it also depends, because he's also in solitary. So, quote unquote, he's an endangerment to the community. So it just depends on the card that is in the moment there.
1: Gabriela, we're going to have listeners and viewers go to democracynow.org when you came into our studio to hear an extended conversation with you. Gabriela Soto, wife of Martin Soto, who was detained at Delaney Hall, then moved to Elizabeth Detention Center after hoping to organize a hunger strike at Delaney. And Congressmember Analilia Mejia of New Jersey, thanks so much for being with us. Happy birthday to Amba Gergarian. I'll be in Scotland next Tuesday.

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2: Day 1775. At last. They're both asleep. I silently trotted into the den and up to the new machine that they refer to as laptop. I'm the only laptop around here. But this new machine works the same way that the old one did. Push this, flip that, tip-tap, tippity-tap, and you're in. I miss the mouse, though. First, I think I'll browse over to www.catcrunchies.com. Maybe spend a little while there. Then work up an appetite, maybe, at the John James Audubon website. Ooh, I always liked that one. Later, maybe even download a little bit of kitty porn. But first, of course, a nap.
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1: 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You were saying?
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0: Hey, this is Justin Bibb, Cleveland's 58th mayor and a proud graduate of Case Western Reserve University. 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
1: First, they didn't see it coming. 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
2: 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We'd best get to headbanging.

Once a stagecoach stop on the Buffalo-Cleveland-Detroit Post Road, the 1824 home of Rufus and Jane Pratt Dunham is the oldest building still standing on its original site in the city of Cleveland. 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You can come down to Midtown Huff, 6709 Euclid Avenue, and enjoy the Heritage Walking Trail, Dunham Tavern House Museum, and the upcoming Visitor Center.

Good evening, Cleveland. You are tuned in to WRUW FM 91.1. My name's Brian Charles, and this show is called Radio Boyfriends. Unfortunately, Special K is on assignment tonight. Neil was on assignment tonight. But, you know, I'm here to enjoy music and try to forget all the sad things in our lives. And I'm also here to give away some Courtney Barnett tickets. Yes, you heard it here right now. Courtney Barnett at the Agora. Tuesday, August 11th. I know, it's a Tuesday. I don't book them, you know. I just give the tickets away. A pair of tickets to a winner tonight when you hear the Courtney Barnett song, Stay in Your Lane. Later in the show, of course. I'm not just going to give them away now. That'd be crazy. So, it will be a little crazy tonight. We will be listening to some older tunes. It's good to be back if this is your first time here. We've been gone for 3 weeks between some preemptions and a special.